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1: Temperatures tonight only dropping back into the upper 60s and lower 70s. A little more humidity in the air, and that will continue into Friday and the weekend. Temperatures up near 90 degrees again on Friday with about a 20% chance of a scattered shower or storm later in the day. Better chance will be on Saturday, but that's certainly not an all-day situation. The humidity lasting into Sunday and Monday as it stands right now. From Stormwatch 9 Weather Center, I'm meteorologist Kevin Skorupa.
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4: Temperatures tonight only dropping back into the upper 60s and lower 70s. A little more humidity in the air, and that will continue into Friday and the weekend. Temperatures up near 90 degrees again on Friday with about a 20% chance of a scattered shower or storm later in the day. Better chance will be on Saturday, but that's certainly not an all-day situation. The humidity lasting into Sunday and Monday as it stands right now. From a StormWatch 9 Weather Center, I'm meteorologist Kevin Skorupa.
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4: Temperatures tonight only dropping back into the upper 60s and lower 70s. A little more humidity in the air, and that will continue into Friday and the weekend. Temperatures up near 90 degrees again on Friday, with about a 20% chance of a scattered shower or storm later in the day. Better chance will be on Saturday, but that's certainly not an all-day situation. The humidity lasting into Sunday and Monday as it stands right now. From StormWatch 9 Weather Center, I'm meteorologist Kevin Skorupa.
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2: 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And I thought, oh, she'll be back, till she turned around and pointed at the wall and said,

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2: Temperatures tonight only dropping back into the upper 60s and lower 70s. A little more humidity in the air, and that will continue into Friday and the weekend. Temperatures up near 90 degrees again on Friday with about a 20% chance of a scattered shower or storm later in the day. Better chance will be on Saturday, but that's certainly not an all-day situation. The humidity lasting into Sunday and Monday as it stands right now. From Stormwatch 9 Weather Center, I'm meteorologist Kevin Skorupa.
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3: Good morning. For WCNL News, I'm Kathy Fleck. Dartmouth College is one of 36 schools supporting Harvard in its lawsuit against the Trump administration over research funding. Last summer, the White House paused $2.2 billion worth of grants for research and accused Harvard of not doing enough to protect students from anti-Semitism. A judge ruled in Harvard's favor just a few months later, and the administration appealed the ruling. Now, Dartmouth has signed onto an amicus brief, which was submitted to the court last month, asking for the judge's ruling to be upheld. New Hampshire is the fifth best state to have a baby, according to a national survey. The financial website WalletHub.com considered 31 factors, including affordability, healthcare access, baby, and family friendliness. Massachusetts is ranked number one. All the other New England states are also in the top 10. Confirmed cases of cyclosporiasis are rising in New Hampshire. The latest data shows a spike in the last week from 33 to 69. The intestinal illness triggered by a microscopic parasite can cause what is described as explosive diarrhea. Other possibilities include loss of appetite, weight loss, cramping, bloating, nausea, and fatigue. Symptoms usually develop within a couple of days to 2 weeks of eating food or drinking water contaminated with the parasite. Contract talks between UNH and the faculty union reportedly going to mediation. There is an impasse after more than 16 months of bargaining. The two sides are at odds over salaries and benefits. The union said the university has also not responded adequately to faculty turnover and increased workloads. UNH counters it has bargained in good faith while dealing with a drop in enrollment and a $10 million operating loss for fiscal 2027. For WCNL News, I am Kathy Fleck.
4: NBC News Radio, I'm Tammy Trujillo. President Trump delivered a campaign-style speech about the U.S. economy in Las Vegas Wednesday. Mark Mayfield has details.
5: Speaking to the crowd at the Red Rock Casino and Resort on Wednesday, Trump touted his no tax on tips policy.
6: Right now, it's one of the best things. I mean, it's one of the greatest things. People are making a lot of money. No tax on tips, and it's great.
5: Las Vegas's leisure and hospitality service sector drives its economy. Trump has been ramping up his economic message with the midterm elections less than 4 months away. He has several more of these types of events scheduled in the coming months. I'm Mark Mayfield.
4: Severe thunderstorms are bearing down on millions across the Midwest. Storms are set to produce heavy rain across the region, with major cities like Chicago, St. Louis, and Kansas City all expected to get hit. A level 2 out of 4 flash flood risk is in place for much of the area. Widespread rainfall totals of up to 2 inches are possible across the region through today, with localized amounts possibly reaching up to 3 inches. A nationwide outbreak of cyclospora is growing, with more than 10,000 confirmed cases now reported across 47 states. The latest on that from Chris Caraggio.
7: The CDC says thousands of additional probable cases could push the total number of infections above 22,000, with the outbreak linked to recalled iceberg lettuce. Michigan has been the hardest hit state, reporting more than 12,000 cases, and officials say 2 deaths have been reported among patients who had underlying health conditions. Several other states may soon be added to the federal investigation as health officials continue tracking the source and impact of the outbreak. I'm Chris Caraggio.
4: Spider-Man Brand New Day is now the highest-grossing film of the year. The fourth installment in the Tom Holland-led franchise has made over $1.1 billion at the global box office in just 7 days. It's the fastest a film has ever reached $400 million domestically, and the second quickest to reach $1 billion globally behind Avengers Endgame. You're listening to the latest from NBC News Radio.
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8: Chipotle has pulled jalapenos from some restaurants as health officials investigate a salmonella outbreak. Minnesota health officials say more than 100 illnesses have been linked to the outbreak, with jalapeno peppers identified as the likely source. Chipotle says it removed the peppers out of caution and switched to a different supplier while the FDA continues its investigation. Lots of kids back to school.

0: And plenty more going back to school. Experts say this is an ideal week to buy more school clothes and supplies.
1: They don't need all new clothes all at one time. Smart families seem to pace this out a little bit.
0: That's financial planner Bill Denby.
1: You certainly don't need the full year's worth of clothing day one if you can spread that out over time.
0: Some elected officials and seniors slamming the Trump administration's planned Medicare cuts.
2: It comes after the administration announced it would end what's called the Medicare Part D Premium Stabilization Demonstration Program by the end of the year, which is a year earlier than expected. Analysts estimate this program offset the average prescription drug plan premium by about $16 a month this year. In New York, I'm Natalie Migliori.
0: TikTok videos will soon be on Disney Plus. Matt Mattinson with more.
3: The two companies have reached a deal to allow TikTok videos from Disney fans to be streamed on both sites as part of what's being called a thoughtfully curated selection. It'll also allow participating creators access to Disney IP, including Marvel, Pixar, Star Wars, and other Disney brands. It'll be rolled out in the coming months under a new Verts tab.
0: And gas prices staying relatively calm. AAA's Marie Dodds doesn't think the calm will last.
4: And that's the story across the country. Crude oil prices have gone up and down in the last week from about $77 per barrel to $85 per barrel. And that is West Texas Intermediate. That's the U.S. benchmark for crude oil.
0: She expects we'll be paying more at the pump again soon. I'm Monica Nelson with your consumer and business news.
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5: A little muggy start to our work day. It's going to be a hot one this afternoon. We're looking at some sun and a little bit of clouds. High of 88, 20% chance of rain, maybe thunderstorms late in the overnight tonight with a low of 69. 50% chance of showers tomorrow, mainly in the afternoon, high of 85. Sunday, sunny, hot, 84. Back to work Monday, mostly sunny, high of 85. Sunset, 8:05. Evening twilight, 8:37. We are at 70. On Main Street, Newport, WCNL time is 6:10.
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every once in a while when I play that song, I'll tell you my quick little story about that. It's not really even a big story. It's Brad Paisley, Beat the Summer here at WCNL. So, I think since I started here in 2007, that is my favorite song that has come out for new music. I think it's my favorite song. I'm not sure. I really love that song. I just love it. It just brings me to like a sense of innocence. The music video makes me emotional because it's like little kids doing little kid summer stuff, like little kid summer romance stuff. It's adorable. And I don't know, it's just such a like, it makes me think of Hampton Beach, not sketchy Hampton Beach. Like fun Hampton Beach when everything's wistful and you just love summer. Love it. Good stuff. But Brad Paisley, there you go. Hi, good morning. How are you? I'm Steve. It's Workforce Wake Up. We finally made it to the last day of the work week. My goodness, August 7th already. Whew. Wow, man, time is flying. Busy day today. We'll be talking to Chief Alex Lee, Newport PD in the 8 o'clock hour. Fran Hewatt and Kate Leopold from the Library Arts Center in Newport will be here in the 9 o'clock hour talking Apple Pie Craft Fair. That's just about 2 weeks away. Man, oh man. Crazy stuff. I do have your weather forecast up a little bit. We're playing a wide variety of country music. It's David Allen Coe on WCNL Country.

perfect country and western song. I wrote him back a letter and I told him it was not the perfect country and western song because he hadn't said anything at all about mama, or trains, or trucks, or prison, or getting drunk. Well, he sat down and wrote another verse to the song and he sent it to me, and after reading it, I realized that my friend had written the perfect country and western song, and I felt obliged to include it on this album. The last verse goes like this here.

0: 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Good morning. It's Steve. It's Workforce Wake Up. Craftsman's Fair. Still going on today, this weekend. Great weekend for it, too. A little warm, but that's fine. No worries. No worries. Just saying. We went Saturday, so the first day of it. Had an awesome time. Like, legitimately had a fun time at the Craftsman's Fair. There's so many demonstrations. I'm at the point now in my life that I'll watch the demonstrations. I can just sit and watch the blacksmith work for a half hour. We probably stayed for about 15, 20 minutes. But still, I love it. We watched the pottery guy. I get nervous watching the lathe. I did a lathe in high school once. It scared me. It was the only thing that scared me. Because you can get hurt. But the lathe work is outstanding. Yeah, so if you're looking for something to do this weekend, I highly suggest the Craftsman's Fair. A lot of fun. Right at Mount Sunapee. So check that out. Hey, I do have a look at your weather forecast in a bit. More country music, news, and sports. WCNL.
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6: Good morning. For WCNL News, I'm Kathy Fleck. Federal regulators are formally proposing to approve New Hampshire's rollback of its vehicle inspection program. The Environmental Protection Agency previously noted its intention to approve the request, which was submitted in December. Police stopped enforcing the program in February, even though the government hasn't formally approved the termination of inspections. This comes from two separate ongoing lawsuits looking to have the inspection program reinstated. The Seacoast real estate market isn't slowing down. For the second time this year, a record number of homes were sold for over $1 million. The Seacoast Board of Realtors said 38 homes were sold for over $1 million just last month. The biggest sale was a $16 million house in Northampton. Overall, 94 homes were sold on the Seacoast for the month. NASCAR is returning to New Hampshire in 2027. The National Series schedule includes a stop on September 25th and 26th at New Hampshire Motor Speedway. New England's only NASCAR Cup Series event on the 26th will be the third race in the chase, while the team EJP 175 NCTS race on the 25th will be the first race in the chase. TV and radio broadcast start times will be announced at a later date. Canadian visitors are slowly making a return to New Hampshire. This comes after the state's tourism industry took a hit in 2025. According to state economic officials, the tourism industry has remained flat across the state this year, compared to a year ago. They say there's an uptick on the west side of the state, and the Portsmouth area has seen the biggest sign of progress. Economist and a Joint Economic Committee report says tariffs and political pressure from the Trump administration were some of the biggest factors. Strained relationships between Canada also kept visitors from making trips to the U.S. For WCNL News, I am Kathy Fleck.
7: NBC News Radio, I'm Michael Kastner. President Trump says the Strait of Hormuz is sort of open right now, but that a deal has not yet been finalized. More from Tammy Trujillo.
8: Trump told reporters Thursday that negotiations with Iran are continuing, and that in the meantime, the U.S. continues to blockade Iranian ports and have military control of the waterway. He added he thinks we're doing fine. The president also continued to deny the military was running out of munitions and claimed the U.S. had an unlimited supply of certain types of munitions, insisting that we're in great shape.
7: NBC News projects Senator Marsha Blackburn will win the Republican primary for Tennessee governor. Scott Carr reports.
9: The longtime Tennessee lawmaker is projected to beat out Congressman John Rose and State Representative Monty Fritz. All were running to replace term-limited Republican Governor Bill Lee. President Trump has been an ally of Blackburn, but has also backed Rose in the past and did not endorse a candidate in that Republican contest. Meantime, Memphis City Councilwoman Jerry Green is projected to win the Democratic primary for governor, beating out Carnita Atwater and Kevin McCants.
7: The American Civil Liberties Union is condemning President Trump's latest executive orders targeting birthright citizenship. One order restricts birthright citizenship involving children of foreign diplomatic staff, children of people classified as alien enemies, and children born in U.S. territories. The other order bans citizenship to children born of mothers who entered the U.S. for the sole purpose of having a child here. A man suspected of starting one of the major wildfires scorching Spokane, Washington, has appeared in a federal court during the hearing. Bond for Aaron Farinacci was set at $2 million.
10: Your Honor, I'm asking the court to impose the previous release conditions with the addition that I am asking the court to increase bail or bond in this amount to $2 million given the gravity of these charges.
7: Michael Kastner, NBC News Radio.
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11: Quite a finish to the first football game of the year. Panthers rookie QB Haynes King scrambled into the end zone on the final play of the game. Carolina beat Arizona 33-30 in the annual Hall of Fame preseason game. The rest of the NFL teams begin their preseason schedules next week. The Lions and running back Jahmyr Gibbs have agreed to a record-setting deal, Gibbs getting a three-year extension that could be worth nearly $76 million. It passes this week's deal between the Falcons and Bijan Robinson as the richest ever for a running back. Baseball and the Red Sox just won't lose. 8 straight wins and 26 and 29 games. They rallied with runs in each of the last 5 innings to outlast the White Sox 12-11 in 13 innings. Manager Chad Tracy.
12: It ranks at the top of the list, I'd say. You guys can ask me questions about the game. I don't know if I'll quite remember what inning certain things happened. It was unbelievable. They just did not want to lose. So it was incredible.
11: The game lasted 4 hours and 23 minutes, the longest in baseball this season. I'm Matt McCoy.
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13: Hot, hazy, humid weather extending into the weekend. Temperatures this afternoon in the lower 90s. Heat indices above 95 this afternoon. A small chance of a shower or storm this afternoon. And a chance of a passing storm with lows right around 70 later on tonight. Upper 80s, lower 90s for both days over the weekend. For the 2 days, the better chance of a few passing showers or storms will be on Saturday. From Stormwatch 9 Weather Center, I'm meteorologist Kevin Skorupa.
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0: 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Good morning. It is 69 on Main Street in Newport, New Hampshire. Steve Smith. That's my name. 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The most unoriginal name for a podcast in the history of podcasts. I've actually been trying to build a new website. 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I did it myself. 2015? 2016? It's time. Like, it's time. So I started building it earlier this week. Spent a few hours on it and got angry at it and deleted everything. Like, this is stupid. I hate doing this. I don't want to do this anymore. Delete. And then I was like, oh man, now I have to do it all over again. But honestly, like, I didn't like the way it was coming out. I didn't like the looks of it. I can do a better job. I'm a little meticulous and anal when it comes to things, about the aesthetics sometimes, and I just didn't like the way it looked, so I deleted it. That said, my page is still fine. 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All right. Super duper. I do have a look at your weather forecast in a bit. News up at 7 o'clock, WCNO.
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6: Hot, hazy, humid weather extending into the weekend. Temperatures this afternoon in the lower 90s. Heat indices above 95 this afternoon. A small chance of a shower or storm this afternoon. And a chance of a passing storm with lows right around 70 later on tonight. Upper 80s, lower 90s for both days over the weekend. For the 2 days, the better chance of a few passing showers or storms will be on Saturday. From Stormwatch 9 Weather Center, I'm meteorologist Kevin Skorupa.
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2: I'm Kathy Fleck for WCNL News. Manchester is the only New Hampshire community on a list of worst drivers in the country, ranked 143rd. The Consumer Affairs Journal of Consumer Research evaluated over 300 cities with populations of at least 100,000 using data from the National Highway Traffic Safety Administration. Factors that make up the worst driver category include aggressive, careless, and wrong-way driving. Lightning is blamed for a fire in Chittenden County, Vermont. The Colchester Fire Department says lightning struck a sailboat on Mallets Bay near Bayside Park yesterday afternoon. Two people were on board, but no one was hurt. Investigators believe lightning hit the boat's mast and that ignited contents in a storage compartment. A theater producer in

0: athletes trained hard and made sacrifices to wear the red, white, and blue in the Olympics.
1: At the 2026 Olympic Games, Team USA won more gold medals than any American Winter Olympic team has ever won before.
0: Trump acknowledged outstanding individual performances and gave a shout-out to the gold-winning men's hockey team who were not in attendance. Trump called all of the Olympians amazing. Senator Marsha Blackburn is the winner in the Republican primary for Tennessee governor. She defeated Congressman John Rose and State Representative Monty Fritz. All were running to replace term-limited Republican Governor Bill Lee. Jerry Green, meanwhile, is projected to win the Democratic primary for governor. Meanwhile, NBC News projects U.S. Representative Andy Ogles will lose his Republican primary in Tennessee. The incumbent congressman fell to former state official Charlie Hatcher. Ogles was backed by President Trump. President Trump is taking part in a mining industry roundtable with top mining leaders today. Scott Carr reports.
2: The roundtable event set to take place at the State Department and Secretary of State Marco Rubio will also be in attendance. The White House says the meeting's part of a broader strategy to increase domestic mining, reduce dependence on foreign supplies, and support industries that rely on essential minerals. Trump has long been a proponent of the U.S. mining its own rare earth minerals. I'm Scott Carr in Washington.
0: In a Spokane, Washington wildfire suspect is facing a higher bond as investigators examine claims he started multiple fires across the region. Aaron Farinacci appeared in court Thursday where his bond was set at $2 million. Court documents say Farinacci allegedly admitted to starting 25 other fires since last July. You're listening to the latest from NBC News Radio.
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4: Americans need to earn around $110,000 to comfortably afford a typical home for sale in the United States. That's according to a new Redfin report that looked at the annual income a household would need to purchase a median-priced home in June of 2026. The necessary $110,000 income is just 0.5% lower than last year's record high amount, while Redfin estimates the median U.S. household earned nearly $88,000 in June, up 4% from a year ago. President Trump delivered a campaign-style speech about the U.S. economy. Mark Mayfield with more.
0: Speaking to the crowd at the Red Rock Casino and Resort, Trump touted his no tax on tips policy.
1: Right now, it's one of the best things. I mean, it's one of the greatest things. People are making a lot of money. No tax on tips, and it's great.
0: Las Vegas's leisure and hospitality service sector drives its economy. Trump has been ramping up his economic message with the midterm elections less than 4 months away. He has several more of these types of events scheduled in the coming months.
4: The Trump administration has refunded about $100 billion in tariff revenue that was collected before the Supreme Court ruled against his Liberation Day duties. And Disney saw a very strong third quarter. Tammy Trujillo reports.
5: The entertainment giant reported Wednesday that earnings topped expectations. Revenue, though, was slightly under market expectations. Revenue was up 7% year over year at more than $25 billion, driven by theme park attendance and the success of Pixar's Toy Story 5 in theaters. Revenue was also up for streaming services Disney Plus and Hulu.
4: And Dutch Bros Coffee brewing up a major expansion in Arizona and Nevada. Court filings show the Tempe-based coffee chain plans to buy 51 former Salad and Go drive-through locations as part of a $105 million deal following Salad and Go's bankruptcy filing and closure of all stores. The deal includes the leases, furniture, and equipment, but still needs approval from a federal bankruptcy judge. So some drive-throughs that used to serve Caesar salads and wraps could soon be serving Rebels, cold brews, and those wildly popular Dutch Bros stickers instead. I'm Monica Nelson with your consumer and business news.
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3: Hot, hazy, humid weather extending into the weekend. Temperatures this afternoon in the lower 90s. Heat indices above 95 this afternoon. A small chance of a shower or storm this afternoon. And a chance of a passing storm with lows right around 70 later on tonight. Upper 80s, lower 90s for both days over the weekend. For the 2 days, the better chance of a few passing showers or storms will be on Saturday. From Stormwatch 9 Weather Center, I'm meteorologist Kevin Skorupa.
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Good morning, it's Steve Smith. We'll be talking to Chief Alex Lee, Newport PD, in the 8 o'clock hour. We'll be talking Apple Pie Craft Fair in the 9 o'clock hour with Kate and Fran from the Library Arts Center. You and I are hanging out, playing some country music with Willie Nelson, WCNO.

0: 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I don't know if we had thunderstorms last night. I don't think we did. It did not seem like my car was wet this morning. But I woke up in the middle of the night, and I think it was a dream, thinking that we're in the middle of thunderstorms. But as soon as I got up, I didn't hear them. So I'm pretty sure it was a dream. It was super confusing, though. I don't know if you've ever had that happen where you wake up at like 2, 3 in the morning, and you're so confused as to what's going on. It took me a second, and I just went up. I'm like, well, I might as well just go to the bathroom because I'm wide awake. I came back and laid back down. No thunderstorms. So if you heard those in your sleep too, maybe it's not me, but I'm thinking it's me. This is a me problem, not a you problem. I have your weather forecast in a bit. 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
3: I'm Kathy Fleck for WCNL News. Federal regulators are formally proposing to approve New Hampshire's rollback of its vehicle inspection program. The Environmental Protection Agency previously noted its intention to approve the request, which was submitted in December. Police stopped enforcing the program in February, even though the government hasn't formally approved the termination of inspections. This comes from two separate ongoing lawsuits looking to have the inspection program reinstated. The Seacoast real estate market isn't slowing down. For the second time this year, a record number of homes were sold for over $1 million. The Seacoast Board of Realtors said 38 homes were sold for over $1 million just last month. The biggest sale was a $16 million house in Northampton. Overall, 94 homes were sold on the Seacoast for the month. NASCAR is returning to New Hampshire in 2027. The National Series schedule includes a stop on September 25th and 26th at New Hampshire Motor Speedway. New England's only NASCAR Cup Series event on the 26th will be the third race in the chase, while the team EJP 175 NCTS race on the 25th will be the first race in the chase. TV and radio broadcast start times will be announced at a later date. Canadian visitors are slowly making a return to New Hampshire. This comes after the state's tourism industry took a hit in 2025. According to state economic officials, the tourism industry has remained flat across the state this year, compared to a year ago. They say there's an uptick on the west side of the state, and the Portsmouth area has seen the biggest sign of progress. Economist and a joint economic committee report says tariffs and political pressure from the Trump administration were some of the biggest factors. Strained relationships between Canada also kept visitors from making trips to the U.S. For WCNL News, I am Kathy Fleck.
4: NBC News Radio, I'm Michael Kastner. President Trump says the Strait of Hormuz is sort of open right now, but that a deal has not yet been finalized. More from Tammy Trujillo.
5: Trump told reporters Thursday that negotiations with Iran are continuing, and that in the meantime, the U.S. continues to blockade Iranian ports and have military control of the waterway. He added he thinks we're doing fine. The president also continued to deny the military was running out of munitions and claimed the U.S. had an unlimited supply of certain types of munitions, insisting that we're in great shape.
4: NBC News projects Senator Marsha Blackburn will win the Republican primary for Tennessee governor. Scott Carr reports.
6: The longtime Tennessee lawmaker is projected to beat out Congressman John Rose and State Representative Monty Fritz. All were running to replace term-limited Republican Governor Bill Lee. President Trump has been an ally of Blackburn, but has also backed Rose in the past and did not endorse a candidate in that Republican contest. Meantime, Memphis City Councilwoman Jerry Green is projected to win the Democratic primary for governor, beating out Carnita Atwater and Kevin McCants.
4: The American Civil Liberties Union is condemning President Trump's latest executive orders targeting birthright citizenship. One order restricts birthright citizenship involving children of foreign diplomatic staff, children of people classified as alien enemies, and children born in U.S. territories. The other order bans citizenship to children born of mothers who entered the U.S. for the sole purpose of having a child here. A man suspected of starting one of the major wildfires scorching Spokane, Washington, has appeared in a federal court during the hearing. Bond for Aaron Farinacci was set at $2 million.
7: Your Honor, I'm asking the court to impose the previous release condition with the addition that I am asking the court to increase bail or bond in this amount to $2 million given the gravity of these charges.
4: Michael Kastner, NBC News Radio.
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8: Quite a finish to the first football game of the year. Panthers rookie QB Haynes King scrambled into the end zone on the final play of the game. Carolina beat Arizona 33-30 in the annual Hall of Fame preseason game. The rest of the NFL teams begin their preseason schedules next week. The Lions and running back Jahmyr Gibbs have agreed to a record-setting deal. Gibbs getting a three-year extension that could be worth nearly $76 million. It passes this week's deal between the Falcons and Bijan Robinson as the richest ever for a running back. Baseball and the Red Sox just won't lose. 8 straight wins and 26 and 29 games. They rallied with runs in each of the last 5 innings to outlast the White Sox 12-11 in 13 innings. Manager Chad Tracy.
9: It ranks at the top of the list, I'd say. You guys can ask me questions about the game. I don't know if I'll quite remember what inning certain things happened. It was unbelievable. They just did not want to lose. So it was incredible.
8: The game lasted 4 hours and 23 minutes, the longest in baseball this season. I'm Matt McCoy.
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10: Well, a warm start to our workday. We'll be muggy and hot. It's going to be warm the next few days. Expect 88 to maybe 90 for a high. Sun, humid. 20% chance of rain late tonight. Otherwise, clouds and 69. We have about a 50% chance of rain around 1 o'clock or so tomorrow. Otherwise, sun and clouds, humid again. High of 85. Sunday, sunny with a high of 84, then back to work Monday, mostly sunny, high 85. Sunset is 8:05, evening twilight at 8:37, it's 71 on Main Street, Newport. The WCNL time is 7:35, and you're up to date.
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0: 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Hello, hello, hello. It is 71 on Main Street in Newport. Chief Alex Lee, Newport PD, will be here in the 8 o'clock hour. We had a great night, Tuesday night, National Night Out, with the Newport Police Department. So looking forward to a conversation about that. Weather forecast right around the corner as well. It's WCNO Country.
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4: Hot, hazy, humid weather extending into the weekend. Temperatures this afternoon in the lower 90s. Heat indices above 95 this afternoon. A small chance of a shower or storm this afternoon. And a chance of a passing storm with lows right around 70 later on tonight. Upper 80s, lower 90s for both days over the weekend. For the 2 days, the better chance of a few passing showers or storms will be on Saturday. From Stormwatch 9 Weather Center, I'm meteorologist Kevin Skorupa.
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0: Consumer Research evaluated over 300 cities with populations of at least 100,000 using data from the National Highway Traffic Safety Administration. Factors that make up the worst driver category include aggressive, careless, and wrong-way driving. Lightning is blamed for a fire in Chittenden County, Vermont. The Colchester Fire Department says lightning struck a sailboat on Mallets Bay near Bayside Park yesterday afternoon. Two people were on board, but no one was hurt. Investigators believe lightning hit the boat's mast and that ignited contents in a storage compartment. A theater producer in Chittenden County is accused of faking threats against himself. Essex police announced Monday that Hyde Park's Kenneth Grenier is charged with false reports to law enforcement authorities. He allegedly sent himself threatening and harassing text messages before an upcoming production of the Rocky Horror Picture Show. Grenier cited those threats as the reason he was shutting the production down, but EPD says the real reason was Grenier was having difficulties with the cast and crew. Make it 8 in a row. The Red Sox stay red hot after walking off the Chicago White Sox with a 12-11 victory in 13 innings from Fenway Park. Caleb Durbin drove in the game-winning run with an RBI single in the bottom of the 13th. Boston aims to make it 9 straight when it hosts the Athletics for a 3-game series that starts tonight. For WCNL News, I am Kathy Fleck.
1: NBC News Radio, I'm Mark Mayfield. President Trump is celebrating the athletes of Team USA during the 2026 Winter Olympics and Paralympic Games in Italy. Surrounded by over 100 Olympians at the White House Thursday night, Trump said the athletes trained hard and made sacrifices to wear the red, white, and blue in the Olympics.
2: At the 2026 Olympic Games, Team USA won more gold medals than any American Winter Olympic team has ever won before.
1: Trump acknowledged outstanding individual performances and gave a shout-out to the gold-winning men's hockey team who were not in attendance. Trump called all of the Olympians amazing. Senator Marsha Blackburn is the winner in the Republican primary for Tennessee governor. She defeated Congressman John Rose and State Representative Monty Fritz. All were running to replace term-limited Republican Governor Bill Lee. Jerry Green, meanwhile, is projected to win the Democratic primary for governor. Meanwhile, NBC News projects U.S. Representative Andy Ogles will lose his Republican primary in Tennessee. The incumbent congressman fell to former state official Charlie Hatcher. Ogles was backed by President Trump. President Trump is taking part in a mining industry roundtable with top mining leaders today. Scott Carr reports.
3: The roundtable event set to take place at the State Department and Secretary of State Marco Rubio will also be in attendance. The White House says the meeting's part of a broader strategy to increase domestic mining, reduce dependence on foreign supplies, and support industries that rely on essential minerals. Trump has long been a proponent of the U.S. mining its own rare earth minerals. I'm Scott Carr in Washington.
1: In a Spokane, Washington wildfire suspect is facing a higher bond as investigators examine claims he started multiple fires across the region. Aaron Farinacci appeared in court Thursday where his bond was set at $2 million. Court documents say Farinacci allegedly admitted to starting 25 other fires since last July. You're listening to the latest from NBC News Radio.
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5: After years of soaring growth, the legal cannabis industry is seeing a slowdown. U.S. cannabis sales fell last year for the first time on record, dropping from $30 billion to $29 billion. Industry experts say customers are still buying, but growing competition and oversupply are cutting into profits. More jobs may be coming to Louisiana. There's been suggestions that SpaceX has their eyes on a few locations for Elon Musk's spaceflight company to build a launch pad. Governor Jeff Landry is okay with it.
6: Any company that wants to come to Louisiana and do business, we're all for it, and especially if you're going to create great paying jobs.
5: If you're an avocado toast kind of person, maybe stock up. A suspension of avocado inspections in one Mexican state could soon lead to a drop in imports into the U.S. Michael Kastner with the story.
7: The USDA has suspended inspections in Michoacan state as a safety measure due to an extortion investigation. The operation is reportedly targeting cartel extortion in an area that grows much of the Mexican avocado crop that could affect imports at the FAR International Bridge, where 70% of all Mexican avocados avocados enter the U.S., Mexican authorities are reportedly working with the U.S. Embassy to resume the inspections.
5: And there's a beaver battle brewing in Ohio. Buc-ee's is suing a small family-owned

0: store called Beaver's Mini Mart, claiming the shop's smiling beaver logo and red lettering look a little too much like Bucky's famous mascot. The Texas Travel Center chain says customers might think the two businesses are connected. The Mini Mart sits in Beaver Creek, Ohio, a town that is pretty fond of beavers. The lawsuit has sparked a wave of support for the small store, with other businesses rolling out beaver-themed logos in solidarity.
1: The Spidey Tracker app says that Spider-Man is in the direct vicinity.
2: Oh, yeah? No way, that's crazy.
0: Crazy. Spider-Man Brand New Day has made more money than any film in box office history. It's expected to surpass Toy Story 5 as the highest grossing film in the U.S. this year. It's already the biggest film of the year worldwide. It's made over $1 billion there. I'm Monica Nelson with your consumer and business news.
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6: Hot, hazy, humid weather extending into the weekend. Temperatures this afternoon in the lower 90s. Heat indices above 95 this afternoon. A small chance of a shower or storm this afternoon. And a chance of a passing storm with lows right around 70 later on tonight. Upper 80s, lower 90s for both days over the weekend. For the 2 days, the better chance of a few passing showers or storms will be on Saturday. From Stormwatch 9 Weather Center, I'm meteorologist Kevin Skorupa.
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0: 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That is John Michael Montgomery, 813. We are at 73 on Main Street, Newport. Well, back in studio, we have Chief Alex Lee, Newport PD. Chief, how are you?
1: I'm great. How are you?
0: Doing well. National Night Out. Great night.
1: Went great. It's every year has been better than the last so far. So
0: yeah, I think first off, Crystal and everybody did such a good job organizing it. And we talked about this before, but like she really just honed in on the organization of it.
1: She starts the planning for the next year immediately after. Like she's already started planning the organization for next year. That's how long it takes to do that. And I couldn't even begin to guess how many hours she puts into it.
0: Oh, for real. And that bucket truck.
1: It's always the highlight. Always the highlight of the event.
0: Yeah. Yeah, little kids going up in the bucket truck. I'm guessing 5 stories high.
1: Oh, yeah, easily. Yeah, I wouldn't go up there.
0: I would like to, but I'm sure there's like a weight limit. I don't want the thing tipping over. That'd be a bad idea.
1: I didn't used to be afraid of heights, but I feel like the older I get, the more afraid of heights I get.
0: Oh, I don't love heights at all, but I feel like that's an opportunity that you can't get.
1: Yeah.
0: So I would do it if they let me, but I don't know if they would let me. But overall, man, it was a good night. Weather was perfect. A lot of vendors, a lot of people.
1: Yeah, and one of Crystal's ideas for this year, which ended up being a great idea, was to move all of the vendors to the other end of the common where all the touch-a-truck was. Because last year, there was a separation between the touch-a-truck and everything else.
0: Yes.
1: So by bringing it all together on the same end of the common, it just felt more lively and busy.
0: Yeah, no, it was – I think this is the first time I've ever seen an event solely on that end of the common.
1: Right.
0: And I didn't know how it would feel. It felt weird
1: at
0: first, and then all of a sudden, like, I got past my own ego and realized, like, oh, no, this is cool.
1: Yeah.
0: And people still came out to it.
1: Absolutely.
0: It was good to have all the different food trucks there, and so there's food options, there's vendors, there was stuff for the kids to do. No, it was a good night. I will say, so Wednesday, I had Chief Wilmot in.
1: I saw his car parked out front here when I drove by.
0: Okay.
1: I almost came in to troll him a little bit.
0: You should have.
1: Yeah.
0: I will let you know that he went on record and said that Claremont's was better than Newport's.
1: Really?
0: Yes.
1: Well, I didn't really hear anything about Claremont's this year. I do remember last year there was really just unanimous agreement amongst everybody that Newport's was better. In fact, a couple of Chief Wilmot's officers in Claremont who were off duty came to Newport's with their families instead of Claremont's.
0: Wow.
1: So, you know, maybe they turned it around this year. I hope so, for their sake.
0: Maybe they did turn it around.
1: I won't name any names because, you know, then they'll probably get in trouble. But
0: yeah, you don't want to do that. Yeah. Right. Yeah. Disciplinary actions and things like that. But I do enjoy the rivalry.
1: Yes.
0: So would you go on record and say Newport's is better?
1: I mean, I am certainly assuming that Newport's was better. I didn't see anything about theirs. I don't know.
0: Mm. Yeah. Well,
1: maybe they stepped up their game this year.
0: I'm just thinking of what kind of contest Brent would have you do.
1: Yeah.
0: Has he challenged you on anything?
1: He has not. No.
0: I feel like that's stopped. Like, he and Mark used to challenge each other all the time.
1: Yes.
0: And I feel like Brent is calming down.
1: He's getting old.
0: He is getting old.
1: Yeah.
0: Yeah, it happens.
1: He's slowing down.
0: Yes. Speaking of getting old.
1: Yes.
0: So you're retiring?
1: Yes. I'm going to retire next summer, next July 1st.
0: Yep.
1: I gave the town a year notice because I think it's really important that the town has plenty of time to find the right person.
0: Mm-hmm.
1: You know, sometimes, you know, if you announce your retirement, oh, it's going to be in a couple weeks or a month, there's this like last minute rush to try to figure out who's going to be the next chief.
0: Yeah.
1: And it's such an important decision. It makes such a huge effect on the well-being of the department that I really want to make sure that they have all the time that they need to find the right person. And because, you know, even when I was appointed, they had searched for 8 or 9 months at that point.
0: Right.
1: And just could not find the right person. And they just came and kind of asked me to fill in to keep the lights on while they figured out what they wanted to do. And then it just kind of stuck. But yeah, hopefully, you know, giving them a full year, we're going to get somebody in who's really great and who's going to give the employees who are all amazing, you know, the leadership that they deserve and make some great improvements in the department. So.
0: It does seem like a lot of, and I'm going to refer to you as older. I know you're not older, but in your world, you're an
1: yes.
0: older officer.
1: Yeah.
0: Everybody has that countdown date to retirement.
1: Right.
0: Because the state gives you that date when I can retire and when you get, because you're still in the old, you're in the old system, right?
1: Right.
0: Which is awesome for you.
1: Yes.
0: Congratulations. So you've always had this date in your mind. And are you on target with your original date in your mind, or did being chief kind of push your date out further?
1: No, I would say it ended up being about what I expected.
0: Mm-hmm.
1: And you know, I it wasn't like I always said, this is going to be my date. It was always just going to be based on how I was feeling and everything. But, you know, one thing that I've learned in this position the last 3 years is it consumes every ounce of your energy all the time.
0: Yep.
1: And in order to do it right and in order to, again, serve the employees in the way that they deserve, you know, you have to be full of energy, you know, endless sort of patience and positivity. And so when you feel yourself starting to get tired and slow down, you know, that's when you know it's time.
0: Mm-hmm.
1: You know, you need to get a new younger person in with that energy and that enthusiasm. You know, it does not do anybody any good to stay on and sort of languish in a position for years after you kind of lost the energy to do it right.
0: Yeah, totally. Especially in your line of work.
1: Right.
0: And being a chief is so interesting because you still do police work, but not to the extent that used to excite you.
1: Newport is kind of an interesting town in that in much, much smaller towns where there's only one or two officers, the chief is basically just a police officer.
0: Yeah.
1: Right? There's not a lot of management. And then in much bigger towns, Lebanon, Concord, you know, Manchester, Nashua, the chief is just an administrator.
0: Mm-hmm.
1: Newport is small enough that it's still a working position. You know, I still have to work patrol shifts every week.
0: Right.
1: But it's big enough that it requires a lot of management as well. So you have to be able to do both.
0: Yeah.
1: You have to be willing to do both. And that's one of the reasons why, you know, it takes so long to find the right fit for this position.
0: Oh, totally. Yeah, because just because somebody's great on the road doesn't mean they're going to be awesome at budgets.
1: That's right. That's right. And throughout my career, I never had the intention of being a chief or a law enforcement leader at all. And as I said, when I was appointed, it was kind of on happenstance because they had done three nationwide searches at that point and just could not find anybody. And the interim chief at the time, Barry Hunter, he had done it as an act of selfless service to the town.
0: Oh, totally.
1: And, you know, the initial agreement was that he was going to do it for 60 days while they hired somebody.
0: Mm-hmm.
1: And it turned into more than 8 months. So I never considered myself to be the right person for this job, but it needed to be done.
0: I'm sure. Okay. So I'm going to be a therapist for a second. I understand that you never felt like you felt like you're the right person, but I will say that the staff has your back 100%, and they feel like you have their back 100%. Like, it's a good cohesive unit, and the town has been in good hands the last 3 years, and I think it will continue. I fully respect your year-long exit that gives the town an opportunity to find that good replacement.
1: And when they find the replacement, the other part of the plan is to then have a longer transition period. Because both when I was appointed and when Chief Wilmot was appointed here in Newport, it was kind of like you show up, you get pushed in the deep end, and you spend really the first year trying to figure out how everything works.
0: Oh, yeah.
1: And so, you know, the hope is that if they find the right candidate, you know, maybe by early next year, then we can have an overlap period when I'm still there and I can help them get their feet underneath them and be a resource to the new person before I leave.
0: Now, do you have room in your budget to make that happen?
1: That's for the town manager to figure out.
0: Fair enough.
1: Well, I mean, we have three open positions right now.
0: Okay.
1: So yes, we will have room in the budget based on the three positions that are funded but not currently filled.
0: Okay.
1: You know, between salary and benefits,
0: yeah.
1: You know, that's a couple $100,000 worth of savings.
0: Now, when you came on board, you kind of started and then worked your way up to where you're at now through the ranks internally, and were in Claremont before and then state police beforehand. There's a Newport way, quote-unquote Newport way, and I don't know if there's a Newport way in policing, but there's like this mantra of just like – I don't know how to explain it, but when I say it, you know what it means, right?
1: Yeah.
0: How do you teach that quote-unquote Newport way to somebody new if you get somebody that's moving in?
1: Oh, yeah. Yeah, well, I don't think you can teach that.
0: That's you just have to feel it?
1: That's just something that they have to experience.
0: You have to get the text message and be like, hey, by the way, can we – I was thinking about doing this. Is that fine? We're going to do it tomorrow.
1: Right. Yeah. No.
0: Sure.
1: That is definitely an adjustment, but it's part of what makes Newport great. It's part of what makes it a fun town to work in. But no, I saw my job as – it wasn't the officers working for me. I felt like I was here to work for them because they go out and they do – the real work that needs to be done. They're the ones that are handling the calls and making the arrests and investigating the accidents and doing the real work. And so for myself, for Lieutenant Burdick, for Crystal, you know, the three of us up in administration, it's our role is just to make sure that the officers have what they need to do the job. And then they just take it from there.
0: Yeah. Well, I know we got – well, when is your date? What's the last –
1: July 1st.
0: July 1st.
1: Next year.
0: Okay. So you got some time.
1: Got some time.
0: Yeah. We were talking off the air. I didn't realize that Walt is on the injured reserve list right now.
1: Yeah. Officer Anderson was injured about a month ago now. During the course of making an arrest, the suspect was resisting arrest, and Officer Anderson injured his hand and – there's been a process of, you know, diagnostic testing and MRIs and stuff like that. And we just learned that he's going to need surgery on his hand. So he's going to be out. Well, not completely out, but he's on modified duty. So he can't perform patrol duties right now.
0: Oh, dang.
1: For the foreseeable future, which really puts us down now four spots in the patrol division.
0: Four and a half with the canine.
1: Right.
0: So what happens with
1: – Well, he can still take care of the canine,
0: yeah.
1: And there are certain canine functions that he can't do because of his hand injury. But he'll keep on, you know, taking care of the dog and so forth. But he won't be able to deploy the dog out on the street, you know, while he's injured.
0: So. Yeah. Dang. So this was on the job, like he was arresting somebody and he got hurt.
1: Yeah, the person resisted arrest and it turned into sort of a wrestling match, and he hurt his hand during that.
0: I'm actually surprised more officers don't get hurt.
1: Yeah, part of it is because they're well trained and mm-hmm. and they, you know, my officers particularly spend a lot of their off-duty time engaged in physical fitness and training, and some of them take jujitsu and things
0: right.
1: like that. So, I also think that despite, you know, our best efforts and requirement to make sure that everybody reports injuries, it's just the nature of their very type A personalities. So if it's not bleeding, they tend to just, you know, say, ah, it's fine.
0: Yeah, it's called toxic masculinity.
1: Yes, exactly.
0: Not a good thing.
1: Exactly.
0: Yeah. I think I've told you before. So my father-in-law was a cop in Attleboro, Massachusetts in the 80s
1: yeah.
0: and 90s and early 2000s too. But he would always – he had said, especially back then, you could tell who the new cops are because they still have all their teeth.
1: Right. Right.
0: Because apparently it was just fight after fight after fight.
1: Yes. Yeah.
0: And they'd all just get their front teeth knocked out.
1: Uh-huh. Yeah.
0: Which it feels like those days are past.
1: They are. Yeah. I mean, I think between, you know, tactics have evolved over the years, and defensive tactics and the tools that we have, like tasers,
0: oh, sure.
1: have evolved over the years. So it's not that it never happens, but it's pretty rare now that you're having a fist fight.
0: Mm-hmm.
1: Because usually it's safer to take a few steps back and deploy your, you know, pepper spray or your taser or something like that.
0: Yeah. Yeah. I was having the taser versus pepper spray conversation with some of the guys on Tuesday night, and it seems mixed bag. Some would rather take the taser. Some would rather take the pepper spray.
1: Yeah. The taser is more excruciating in the moment, but then as soon as it's done, the effect sort of wears off and you feel fine.
0: Mm-hmm.
1: The pepper spray is less excruciating than the taser in the moment, but the effects linger for, you know, a day.
0: Mm-hmm. One of the officers, I won't say who, says that it affects the skin.
1: Yes.
0: Like, it just, the whole skin just burns.
1: Exactly, yeah.
0: Sounds awful.
1: Yeah, and the first time you take a shower, it, like, the water reactivates the burning on your skin. It's terrible.
0: Yeah. So. No, thank you. Well, we wish Walt the best, and so he'll be on modified duty.
1: Yes.
0: For the time being, and
1: we hope that he recovers quickly and
0: yeah.
1: we can get him and Mako back out on the road.
0: Absolutely. Saw a post on Facebook sometime this past week on the town's website about Paradise Road.
1: Yeah, the bridge on Paradise Road right off of Sunapee Street, sort of past Ruger. It was closed to vehicle traffic many years ago because
0: yes.
1: it's not safe. The decking has holes in it, and it's, you know, on the verge of falling into the river. And then probably about a year ago, it was closed to pedestrian traffic as well. Because a lot of people that live in the Maple Street Paradise Road neighborhood use it as kind of a shortcut into town.
0: Sure.
1: But it's not safe for that either. Like, literally, you could be walking on the deck and fall right through
0: mm-hmm.
1: and get hurt. So so DPW went out and they put fencing up on both sides. They posted sort of no trespassing signs, and still people are kind of climbing over the fencing or climbing around it, ignoring the signs, and we don't want anybody to get hurt. So we've put cameras up there and we're identifying the people that are sort of repeat offenders, and you know, we're going to have to – we have no choice. We don't want to, but we're going to have to start issuing court summons and making arrests, because we just can't – it's a town – it's a piece of town property. The town has the liability for it,
0: mm-hmm.
1: and we just cannot allow people to engage in that dangerous activity on town property.
0: Right.
1: Because we don't want anybody to get hurt. So,
0: because it's still class 5 road, class
1: right.
0: 4?
1: Right.
0: If it was class 6, you don't have to worry.
1: Right.
0: But it's not.
1: It's not. And so, you know, so this past year during the budget season, you know, the town put forward a warrant article to take the bridge down completely. And that was defeated. So it will have to.
0: Oh, yeah.
1: It will have to go back on the warrant for next year and each year thereafter until, you know, the money is appropriated to do it.
0: Yes. And I understand the concept of taking it down while you can, so you don't have to deal with all the debris.
1: Exactly. There's a couple of reasons. One is obviously, first and foremost, is just the safety issue. Mm-hmm. You know, the longer you leave it up, you're just playing roulette and you're rolling the dice as to somebody falling through and getting seriously injured. But then number two, even from a financial perspective, if you wait until it collapses into the river, it is going to be many, many times more expensive to clean that up because you're going to have environmental effects and state oversight of that body of water, and you're going to need specialized contractors that do sort of river cleanup and stuff like that. So it is much cheaper to take it down when it's still standing than when it's floating towards Claremont.
0: Oh, totally. Oh, absolutely. I know this was not a great budget year, and everybody's working on bare bones anyway, so it is what it is at this point, and we'll see what happens next year.
1: And we just got the kickoff. The department heads just got the kickoff email from the town manager yesterday that the budget preparation for next year is beginning now.
0: Oh, really?
1: Yes.
0: Already?
1: Already. Yep.
0: Ugh.
1: So you barely get through 1 year, and it's time to start making preparations for the next year. And,
0: dang.
1: The town manager is starting it earlier this year than previous years because he correctly noted that there's always this huge emergency crunch time in like February where the board is meeting multiple times per week to talk about the budget, and they make a bunch of changes, and then Kyle and Rana in the finance office have to redo all the math and implement all the changes for tomorrow for the next meeting.
0: Mm-hmm.
1: And there's just not enough time, and it's coming right down to the wire. And it's like the night before, by state law, it has to be done.
0: Yes.
1: We're, you know, doing the final vote and everything. So he's trying to move the whole process up by, you know, at least a month so that the board on the backside of it has more time to take their time, go through line by line, make sure everything's right without it being this emergency last minute rush.
0: Yeah.
1: But in order to give the board that time, then everything in the process gets moved up, because before it goes to the board, you know, the town manager and the finance director have to put it all together. Before they can put it all together, they have to get the request from the department heads. For the department heads to make their requests, we have to, you know, get quotes for purchases, make estimates of what current things are going to cost next year, whether it's fuel or electricity or you know, health benefits or whatever. So it just – the whole process takes a very, very long time to do it right.
0: Well, good luck with that.
1: Thank you.
0: Chief Alex Lee, Newport PD. It's 8:36. Anything else going on?
1: No, I think we've covered just about everything.
0: Feels like no major news has broke yet this week.
1: No.
0: Yeah,
1: knock on wood.
0: Yeah, for real. That's why I said yet. All right, Chief, we'll talk to you next week.
1: All right, sounds good.
0: It is 8:36. I have a look at your weather forecast in a bit. News is next, WCNL Country, AM 1010, FM 94.7, and online through our website at country1010.com.
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9: Good morning. For WCNL News, I'm Kathy Fleck. Federal regulators are formally proposing to approve New Hampshire's rollback of its vehicle inspection program. The Environmental Protection Agency previously noted its intention to approve the request, which was submitted in December. Police stopped enforcing the program in February, even though the government hasn't formally approved the termination of inspections. This comes from two separate ongoing lawsuits looking to have the inspection program reinstated. The Seacoast real estate market isn't slowing down. For the second time this year, a record number of homes were sold for over $1 million. The Seacoast Board of Realtors said 38 homes were sold for over $1 million just last month. The biggest sale was a $16 million house in Northampton. Overall, 94 homes were sold on the Seacoast for the month. NASCAR is returning to New Hampshire in 2027. The National Series schedule includes a stop on September 25th and 26th at New Hampshire Motor Speedway. New England's only NASCAR Cup Series event on the 26th will be the third race in the chase, while the team EJP 175 NCTS race on the 25th will be the first race in the chase. TV and radio broadcast start times will be announced at a later date. Canadian visitors are slowly making a return to New Hampshire. This comes after the state's tourism industry took a hit in 2025. According to state economic officials, the tourism industry has remained flat across the state this year, compared to a year ago. They say there's an uptick on the west side of the state, and the Portsmouth area has seen the biggest sign of progress. Economist and a Joint Economic Committee report says tariffs and political pressure from the Trump administration were some of the biggest factors. Strained relationships between Canada also kept visitors from making trips to the U.S. For WCNL News, I am Kathy Fleck.
10: NBC News Radio, I'm Michael Kastner. President Trump says the Strait of Hormuz is sort of open right now, but that a deal has not yet been finalized. More from Tammy Trujillo.
11: Trump told reporters Thursday that negotiations with Iran are continuing, and that in the meantime, the U.S. continues to blockade Iranian ports and have military control of the waterway. He added he thinks we're doing fine. The president also continued to deny the military was running out of munitions and claimed the U.S. had an unlimited supply of certain types of munitions, insisting that we're in great shape.
10: NBC News projects Senator Marsha Blackburn will win the Republican primary for Tennessee governor. Scott Carr reports.
12: The longtime Tennessee lawmaker is projected to beat out Congressman John Rose and State Representative Monty Fritz. All were running to replace term-limited Republican Governor Bill Lee. President Trump has been an ally of Blackburn, but has also backed Rose in the past and did not endorse a candidate in that Republican contest. Meantime, Memphis City Councilwoman Jerry Green is projected to win the Democratic primary for governor, beating out Carnita Atwater and Kevin McCants.
10: The American Civil Liberties Union is condemning President Trump's latest executive orders targeting birthright citizenship. One order restricts birthright citizenship involving children of foreign diplomatic staff, children of people classified as alien enemies, and children born in U.S. territories. The other order bans citizenship to children born of mothers who entered the U.S. for the sole purpose of having a child here. A man suspected of starting one of the major wildfires scorching Spokane, Washington, has appeared in a federal court during the hearing. Bond for Aaron Farinacci was set at $2 million.
13: Your Honor, I'm asking the court to impose the previous release condition with the addition that I am asking the court to increase bail or bond in this amount to $2 million given the gravity of these charges.
10: Michael Kastner, NBC News Radio.
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14: Quite a finish to the first football game of the year. Panthers rookie QB Haynes King scrambled into the end zone on the final play of the game. Carolina beat Arizona 33-30 in the annual Hall of Fame preseason game. The rest of the NFL teams begin their preseason schedules next week. The Lions and running back Jahmyr Gibbs have agreed to a record-setting deal. Gibbs getting a three-year extension that could be worth nearly $76 million. It passes this week's deal between the Falcons and Bijan Robinson as the richest ever for a running back. Baseball and the Red Sox just won't lose. 8 straight wins and 26 and 29 games. They rallied with runs in each of the last 5 innings to outlast the White Sox 12-11 in 13 innings. Manager Chad Tracy.
15: It ranks at the top of the list, I'd say. You guys can ask me questions about the game. I don't know if I'll quite remember what inning certain things happened. It was unbelievable. They just did not want to lose. So it was incredible.
14: The game lasted 4 hours and 23 minutes, the longest in baseball this season. I'm Matt McCoy.
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16: Hot, hazy, humid weather extending into the weekend. Temperatures this afternoon in the lower 90s. Heat indices above 95 this afternoon. A small chance of a shower or storm this afternoon. And a chance of a passing storm with lows right around 70 later on tonight. Upper 80s, lower 90s for both days over the weekend. For the 2 days, the better chance of a few passing showers or storms will be on Saturday. From Stormwatch 9 Weather Center, I'm meteorologist Kevin Skorupa.
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0: 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It is 855 at 74 on Main Street in Newport. Good morning, and Steve will be talking Apple Pie Craft Fair in the next hour. Fran and Kate will be on the radio. It's 2 weeks and a day away? It comes fast, doesn't it? It's already August 7th. I believe that you have the ability to read a calendar, but just saying the date, August 7th, we're a week into the month, and I feel like this month is just on, like, speed. Speeding through, racing uncontrollably. Now, I'm looking at the calendar, like life calendar, events calendar, with Apple Pie Craft Fair coming up and Cornish Fair coming up, back to school stuff. I'm thinking about August 17th for my daughter. That's when field hockey starts up, and then it's all systems go. Zew. So we're going to hold tight, get through it, and just enjoy the ride. Well, Apple Pie Craft Fair, we'll be talking about that in the next hour. I do have your weather forecast in a bit. Your local news is next. It's WCNL Country, AM 1010 and FM 94.7.
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0: careless and wrong-way driving. Lightning is blamed for a fire in Chittenden County, Vermont. The Colchester Fire Department says lightning struck a sailboat on Mallets Bay near Bayside Park yesterday afternoon. Two people were on board, but no one was hurt. Investigators believe lightning hit the boat's mast and that ignited contents in a storage compartment. A theater producer in Chittenden County is accused of faking threats against himself. Essex police announced Monday that Hyde Park's Kenneth Grenier is charged with false reports to law enforcement authorities. He allegedly sent himself threatening and harassing text messages before an upcoming production of the Rocky Horror Picture Show. Grenier cited those threats as the reason he was shutting the production down, but EPD says the real reason was Grenier was having difficulties with the cast and crew. Make it 8 in a row. The Red Sox stay red hot after walking off the Chicago White Sox with a 12-11 victory in 13 innings from Fenway Park. Caleb Durbin drove in the game-winning run with an RBI single in the bottom of the 13th. Boston aims to make it 9 straight when it hosts the Athletics for a 3-game series that starts tonight. For WCNL News, I am Kathy Fleck.
1: NBC News Radio, I'm Mark Mayfield. President Trump is celebrating the athletes of Team USA during the 2026 Winter Olympics and Paralympic Games in Italy. Surrounded by over 100 Olympians at the White House Thursday night, Trump said the athletes trained hard and made sacrifices to wear the red, white, and blue in the Olympics.
2: At the 2026 Olympic Games, Team USA won more gold medals than any American Winter Olympic team has ever won before.
1: Trump acknowledged outstanding individual performances and gave a shout-out to the gold-winning men's hockey team who were not in attendance. Trump called all of the Olympians amazing. Senator Marsha Blackburn is the winner in the Republican primary for Tennessee governor. She defeated Congressman John Rose and State Representative Monty Fritz. All were running to replace term-limited Republican Governor Bill Lee. Jerry Green, meanwhile, is projected to win the Democratic primary for governor. Meanwhile, NBC News projects U.S. Representative Andy Ogles will lose his Republican primary in Tennessee. The incumbent congressman felled a former state official, Charlie Hatcher. Ogles was backed by President Trump. President Trump is taking part in a mining industry roundtable with top mining leaders today. Scott Carr reports.
3: The roundtable event set to take place at the State Department and Secretary of State Marco Rubio will also be in attendance. The White House says the meeting's part of a broader strategy to increase domestic mining, reduce dependence on foreign supplies, and support industries that rely on essential minerals. Trump has long been a proponent of the U.S. mining its own rare earth minerals. I'm Scott Carr in Washington.
1: In a Spokane, Washington wildfire suspect is facing a higher bond as investigators examine claims he started multiple fires across the region. Aaron Farinacci appeared in court Thursday where his bond was set at $2 million. Court documents say Farinacci allegedly admitted to starting 25 other fires since last July. You're listening to the latest from NBC News Radio.
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5: Americans need to earn around $110,000 to comfortably afford a typical home for sale in the United States. That's according to a new Redfin report that looked at the annual income a household would need to purchase a median-priced home in June of 2026. The necessary $110,000 income is just 0.5% lower than last year's record high amount, while Redfin estimates the median U.S. household earned nearly $88,000 in June, up 4% from a year ago. President Trump delivered a campaign-style speech about the U.S. economy. Mark Mayfield with more.
1: Speaking to the crowd at the Red Rock Casino and Resort, Trump touted his no tax on tips policy.
2: Right now, it's one of the best things. I mean, it's one of the greatest things. People are making a lot of money. No tax on tips, and it's great.
1: Las Vegas's leisure and hospitality service sector drives its economy. Trump has been ramping up his economic message with the midterm elections less than 4 months away. He has several more of these types of events scheduled in the coming months.
5: The Trump administration has refunded about $100 billion in tariff revenue that was collected before the Supreme Court ruled against his Liberation Day duties. And Disney saw a very strong third quarter. Tammy Trujillo reports.
6: The entertainment giant reported Wednesday that earnings topped expectations. Revenue, though, was slightly under market expectations. Revenue was up 7% year over year at more than $25 billion, driven by theme park attendance and the success of Pixar's Toy Story 5 in theaters. Revenue was also up for streaming services Disney Plus and

0: Hulu.
1: And Dutch Rose Coffee, brewing up a major expansion in Arizona and Nevada. Court filings show the Tempe-based coffee chain plans to buy 51 former Salad & Go drive-thru locations as part of a $105 million deal following Salad & Go's bankruptcy filing and closure of all stores. The deal includes the leases, furniture, and equipment, but still needs approval from a federal bankruptcy judge. So some drive-thrus that used to serve Caesar salads and wraps could soon be serving Rebels, cold brews, and those wildly popular Dutch Bros stickers instead. I'm Monica Nelson with your consumer and business news.
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6: Hot, hazy, humid weather extending into the weekend. Temperatures this afternoon in the lower 90s. Heat indices above 95 this afternoon. A small chance of a shower or storm this afternoon. And a chance of a passing storm with lows right around 70 later on tonight. Upper 80s, lower 90s for both days over the weekend. For the 2 days, the better chance of a few passing showers or storms will be on Saturday. From Stormwatch 9 Weather Center, I'm meteorologist Kevin Skorupa.
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0: 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Good morning, it's Steve. It's Workforce Wake Up. Well, coming up in 2 weeks and 1 day. I think that's how it works. 2 weeks and a day. Apple Pie Craft Fair. Kate, Fran, good morning.
1: Good morning.
2: Good morning.
0: From Library Arts Center. Wanted to get you guys both in. I get you in now because it's going to get crazy in the next 2 weeks, right?
2: It certainly will.
0: And we were just talking off the air about how, like, there's so many things that have to get done to put on this event, mm-hmm. which from little minute things to probably big things. And good thing, Kate, you got the timeline all done.
2: We do have a timeline, thanks to Fran. And we just started trying to check those things off, getting us ready for the fair, and we're super excited about it. It's such a fun community tradition, and we're honored to steward it.
0: So for somebody that's never been to the Apple Pie Craft Fair, how do you explain it?
1: It's kind of, I kind of always say to people when they're asking about it, it's kind of like Newport's Old Home Day. Mm-hmm. Like, it's really got that type of feel. It's like when everyone in the community is out and about, and everybody's bumping into each other. You see people you haven't seen in a long time. But really the star of the show, we have two, we have, over 130 booths of handmade craft, mm-hmm. which is like the craft is kind of the core of the show. But then we also have the apple pie contest and sale.
0: Yeah.
1: Which draws so many people. We have community members that make apple pies for us as a donation for the Arts Center, and then we sell those. They always sell out very quickly mm-hmm. that morning. But then later in the day, we have apple crisp and apple squares a la mode and apple cider floats and all kinds of goodies. So,
0: which is
1: so
0: also a star of the show, but
1: oh yeah, just, yeah.
0: Now, I don't think it can be stressed enough how quickly these pies sell.
2: We don't open sales until 9 o'clock in the morning. Mm-hmm. And Calista Thurlow, our longtime volunteer, manages the line and then announces when it's time for it to open. And it is a truly long line. And then from nine, first hour and a half, 2 hours, and they're usually gone.
1: Oh, usually they're gone, I think, in an hour. Yeah, you got to get there
0: yes.
1: fast if you want a pie.
0: Yes.
2: But a solution to that, we're always looking for more bakers.
0: Okay.
2: So if people are listening and they would like us to help us with this problem and help us raise funds for community arts, we would love the donation of any kind of pie. We'll take it.
0: Oh, any pie.
2: Yes.
0: So
2: we take all sorts. And people can donate them, make them, and donate them the day before at the Arts Center
0: okay.
2: or morning of at the fair. So.
1: Yeah, so the pie sale, we take any kinds of pies, and actually all kinds of pies are really popular. We do even have people make like gluten-free pies yeah. or chocolate pies or Toll House pies. Like there's all kinds of pies welcome.
0: Mm-hmm.
1: For the contest, we only take apple pies because really you're comparing apples to apples when you're doing
0: wow.
1: it. But
2: that was a good one, Fran. You made me laugh.
1: We're so like delicious-ish right now. But yeah, it's... But for the contest, you have to bake an apple pie. But we only take 12. The first 12 are entered into the contest. So if you are the 13th one to show up, you have to walk away sadly with your pie.
0: What time do people drop the pie off?
1: So they can drop them off the day before at the Library Arts Center.
0: Before the contest.
1: Mm-hmm. If you're really wanting to get it in and make sure you're in the contest.
0: Okay.
1: A lot of people like to try to do that warm out of the oven strategy, which is fun, but you might lose out on getting a spot in the contest if you want to try to bring it just before the judging happens. So usually we say like no later than 10 a.m. and you may get one of the last spots. But if you really want to be prepared and get in, get there the day before.
0: But this is a hard line. Like this is a no cross line. It is 12. You're not expanding to...
2: We're not expanding to 13.
0: 14.
2: I know that sounds cruel, but we have a whole system.
1: The judges can only...
2: And each tray only has 12 spots, so
0: okay.
2: that's all we
1: And
2: can
1: the
2: do.
1: Judges can only eat so much pie. I mean,
0: right.
1: they're basically like, they're eating several slices of pie by the end of their little tastings, and so we don't want to over-pie them.
0: Now, have you guys ever been judges, or are you immune to the judging because...
2: I think we have to wait till we retire
0: okay.
2: and
0: yeah.
2: ask us.
1: Yeah.
2: Okay.
1: Yeah, we've never been judges, and usually we get local luminaries
0: sure.
1: to be the judges.
0: Luminaries?
1: Yes.
0: Wow.
2: It's a good word.
0: It is a good word.
2: Vocab of the day.
1: Newporters
2: yeah.
1: or area
2: should
1: people.
2: I'll try to use it once today.
0: No, just luminaries. I think that's wonderful.
2: That's a good one.
0: Wow. Alexa, what does luminaries mean?
3: Luminaries refers to things that give off light, like the sun or moon, or to people who are celebrated as leading figures in their field.
0: Wow. Outstanding.
1: Yeah, throwing out the big vocab on this
0: one.
1: Morning.
0: I'm impressed with that one. I'm going to work that into vocabulary. Who are the judges announced yet this year? Or
1: not
4: they are
1: yet.
4: Not.
0: No. Okay. Okay. Yeah.
1: That will be coming soon.
0: Oh, Alexa, stop. Jeez, I'm grow. And I know I've said it before. You guys had me be a judge. Incredibly hard. It is not an easy process.
1: It's not. I mean, in a way, they taste really similar. Like, you can probably, I don't know if it was your experience when you judged, but there's usually a few you can toss out, like, that are really not so great. And yes. Then there are a few that are excellent.
0: Yes.
1: And then there's a lot right in the middle there. So it's kind of hard to choose. And some people may have more of like a, we found that some people choose the one that was most like their mom's or their grandmother's.
4: Yeah,
1: or
4: they remember from childhood. Yeah.
0: That's so where I was. Yes, yeah. Absolutely. 100%. Like the one that I liked wasn't everybody else's favorite. And I was so mad. I'm like, this is the best. And people are like, no, we like this one. So the one I chose was very similar to what my mom would make.
4: Right.
0: But my mom would do a Swedish apple pie.
1: Yeah.
0: Which is different than a traditional apple pie.
1: Yeah, very different.
0: So I lean more towards that. But it's so subjective.
1: So subjective, yeah. Yeah, you never know what the judges will choose. And people get very hurt by it if their pie's not chosen.
0: Oh, yes.
1: But, yeah, it is a contest after all.
0: I know, right?
4: And a fundraiser. It does help us significantly. So the pies sell for $25 each, and there is never a pie left.
0: That's crazy.
1: And then the pies from the contest are cut up into pieces and sold at the
4: Alamode Station.
1: Yes, Apple Cafe afterwards. So, yeah, but we can't guarantee that you're going to get a piece of the prize-winning pie, but I mean, you know that all these people think their pies are the top pie.
0: Right.
4: So it can't be bad, right?
0: Well, the tough thing with that, it's not like a cookie contest. Like, when you make it, you can't tell. The person that enters it really has no legit idea how the
4: pie
0: tastes.
4: Right, you can't eat one out of the batch, right?
0: Right, yeah. So a lot of pies are up for sale. Get there early to buy your pie and support the Library Arts Center. Also, if someone would like to make a pie, you guys are taking them. Mm-hmm. The more pies, the more money you guys make.
4: It's amazing. And the more, I mean, there's so many people that want pies and we just don't have enough. We also offer pie tins that are at the Library Arts Center and around town for pickup. If that's a roadblock to anyone, they can pick up their tin.
0: Okay.
4: And then use that.
0: Are these like metal tins or
4: the aluminum disposable aluminum pans? But people can use whatever they want as well. But just if that helps.
0: How do they deliver them? Do they have to be in a box or just deliver the pie?
1: Yeah, we supply the boxes.
0: Oh, okay.
1: And they can wrap it up before they come, but they don't have to.
4: So just
1: come with your pie.
0: Perfect.
1: But if you want your dish back or something, please don't give us your prize dish because the person that buys your pie is not going to be.
4: They're going to get your prize dish.
0: Yes. This is my great grandmother's Corningware.
4: Right, exactly.
0: I would like it back.
4: No, thank you. Not going to work.
0: Not happening.
4: Yeah.
0: No, don't put it in the dishwasher. Food options. That's one of the fun things, too.
4: Yeah, there's some really good food.
0: Yeah.
1: We have great food at the fair this year.
4: Starting with homemade donuts, like old-fashioned, old-school. I'm getting excited. Homemade donuts early in the morning, I'm already waiting for.
0: Yeah.
4: That'll be fun.
0: Yeah.
1: Mount High Friars, and their famous donuts, they are excellent. People line up for those as well. So that's like what's right out of the gate in the morning. And we have Howl & Good Kettle Corn, which is always popular.
0: Yeah.
1: They used to be at our farmer's market many years ago, and the line for their lemonade and kettle corn is always long. And then we have a number of food trucks. We've got Trucking Tacos and Let's Get Loaded, and Foz will be back this year. The Greek Church does their famous.
4: They do it good.
1: Yeah,
4: good.
1: So good. All of their Greek, I don't know how you describe it.
4: Food?
1: Greek, treasured Greek traditions. Baklava, all the things.
0: That was my biggest worry is like, is the Greek Church returning?
1: They are returning.
4: We're
1: lucky.
4: Yes.
1: The senior center's coming.
4: The senior center will be there.
1: They always do their sausage grinders.
0: Okay. Yeah. No, I always hit up the Greek church.
1: Yeah.
0: Always. I just love it.
4: Yeah.
0: Because you don't get that food anywhere.
4: Right. And it's so good.
0: It is. They do a great job.
1: Mm-hmm. They do. Yeah. They work hard and. Oh, it's so good.
0: Yeah. And plus all the vendors, like 130 booths.
4: It's a lot. Mm-hmm. It's a lot.
0: Yes.
4: And it's really cool. All things, different styles, different price points, different interests, materials, like just everything is there. There truly is something for everyone there.
0: Mm-hmm. For real.
4: So I like to start my Christmas shopping there.
0: That's a smart idea.
1: Yeah.
0: Now, I know there's like a wait list for booth vendors, isn't
1: there? Yeah, big time. Yeah, we have over 50 booths on the waiting list right
0: now.
1: Holy cow. Yeah.
4: And it fills up like nobody's business.
0: Mm-hmm.
4: Yep.
1: Within a couple hours, like we've got everyone has applied that wants to get in. People like sit by their computer all morning to make sure they can get their application
0: what
1: in.
0: What a great
1: one of the first
0: problem.
1: Batch.
4: I know, right?
1: Yeah.
0: For real.
4: It's good. It's really good.
0: And
4: so we're glad it's popular with the vendors, which means they're feeling it's a good fair for them.
0: There's no way you guys can expand, is there? Like, you max out the entire common.
4: Every year, I'm like, we could throw a couple more in. Fran is our, like, problem solver, realist, and brings out the map and shows us that we really are at maximum capacity.
1: Yeah, if we're going to keep it within the common, and I really think that is part of the magic of it. I think that if you were kind of at another remote location as a vendor, you would not have the same magic as we do right on the common. And I mean, we're also, the Richard Street Library does their annual book sale and library festival.
4: I love
1: at the same
4: the library
1: time.
4: Festival.
1: Yeah. And so really like that's right there kind of at headquarters as well. And so you just get this awesome energy downtown. There's cars everywhere.
0: Yes.
1: And just people walking around, like they're enjoying food. They're buying crafts. They're like picking out beautiful books. Like it's just awesome.
0: Any idea how many thousands of people come to this event?
1: Yeah, typically it's in the range of 3,000 to 5,000, depending on the year.
4: That's what we've had different people have estimated that for us, like from the police department and things. Mm-hmm.
1: Yeah,
4: me, I think, wow,
1: vehicles.
4: There are a lot of people here all day. I don't know how many, but a lot of people here.
0: Yes, it is steady.
4: Everyone I know. Mm-hmm. Yeah.
1: It's very steady, yeah. And it just kind of blows our mind. Like, it's really something that people make part of their annual tradition. Like, people, like the vendors return year after year. People return year after year. We have people who come from like Massachusetts and Connecticut for the fair. Like it's really, it draws a lot of people. To
4: a lot of high school reunions are booked around the fair.
0: Oh, really?
4: So it's like you're back in town, kind of an old home day feeling.
0: Okay.
4: So
0: that's smart.
4: Yep.
0: So it's coming up on August 22nd. This is Rain or Shine.
1: Rain or Shine.
0: So it is what it is.
4: Knock on wood.
0: And you've had beautiful weather the last few years.
1: Yeah. The last 18 years, it's rained for like an hour of all the fairs that we've had.
4: Oh,
1: it was incredible. Yeah. I know. Where's the wet?
4: I hope we're not jinxing ourselves.
0: Like,
4: I'm getting nervous. I get superstitious about talking about it. Yeah.
0: Do you follow the weather leading up to it?
4: No, I can't. Fran does. I can't.
0: Okay.
4: I can't.
0: Okay.
1: And I don't tell her if there's any rain in the forecast.
4: I can't, though.
1: She's like, it will not rain. It's not going to rain on our fair day.
0: Wow.
1: But typically it is a lovely, lovely day in late summer. Sometimes it's a little cool in the morning, but gets warmer during the day.
0: Yeah.
1: Other times it's the hottest day of the year, but
0: that's true.
1: Could go either way in New England.
0: I remember 2 years ago, the common was so dry that it felt like you're just walking on
4: brittle.
0: Yeah.
4: Yeah.
0: Because it was just so burnt. Everything was so burnt. It was that year we got no rain.
1: Mm-hmm. But then the year before, like, that was the year the Brewfest got flooded.
0: Oh,
1: and, like, the common was really soggy. Fortunately, it dried out a little bit before the fair, but...
0: Yeah. Your guys' event was the one event that happened without rain.
4: Right.
1: Yeah.
4: It's a magical day. We often joke that if someone wants an outdoor wedding in summer, they really should book it for the fourth Saturday in August. Because it's almost always rain-free.
0: Okay, We'll hold tight on that one.
4: Just hope we have not cursed ourselves by saying this.
0: You mentioned the book fair of a library festival that happens at Richard Street Library.
4: Yes.
0: It does feel like, I know it's technically two events.
4: Like, but it's one mega event.
0: Yes.
4: One big go to both.
0: Yes. And then the school does their back to school festival on Toll Lawn. So
4: there's
0: now
4: so much going on. Yeah.
0: Yeah.
4: And the library festival has last year increased to have books and brews the night before, which we went to last year.
0: Okay.
4: It was awesome. So I would highly recommend that to people too.
0: All right.
1: Yeah, it's like both for you to get a true sneak peek, the first choice of the books. Like that's really kind of the ultimate. But then it's also just a really nice, relaxed feel. And
4: they had a musician.
1: Yeah.
4: Local brews. It's good.
0: Yeah, I think Rockingham is doing it this year.
1: Yeah. Last year they had homemade pretzels. I don't know what the fun snack is this year, but it was very cool.
0: Nice. Do you guys have time to go to that or are you...
1: Well, like last year we did make time, but usually we are a little panicky the night before the
4: baking pies like crazy people. And
0: well, you make pies too?
1: Yeah.
4: Yeah. I sometimes do. Fran really does.
0: Do you?
4: Steps it up.
1: Yeah. I mean, it's like $25 a pie.
4: I know. You think if I made four, there's a hundy. We could do a lot of art supplies. We could buy a kids program with that.
0: That's fair.
1: Yeah. And my kids now, that's part of the tradition is that we do make pies leading up to the fair. We like one year we did a bunch. We did like 12 pies or something like that. Ooh. But in the past couple of years, we've done like three or four.
0: Yeah.
1: So, yeah. You gotta get the pies there. Like, we gotta practice what we preach. Like, we want people to make pies. We gotta jump in ourselves if we can.
0: Your house must be so hot with the oven going all the time.
4: And that also shows people's community dedication. One of the hottest weeks of the year that they rev up that oven and make us pies.
0: Ugh.
4: It's wonderful. We're so lucky and grateful.
0: Absolutely. Mm-hmm. That's good. So it's August 22nd, coming right up. Starts at what, 9?
4: 9 to 3.
0: 9 to 3. Not 8:30.
1: No.
0: Not 7 o'clock. 9 o'clock.
4: We'll be there then.
0: Yes, you guys.
4: But no one else,
0: Everybody's getting set up.
4: Like, right. Give them their time. Yeah.
0: Get set up. And there's live music all day.
4: Yeah, all day long.
0: There's probably some high school kids selling something, walking around for their school sports thing.
4: We don't have one this year that I'm aware of.
1: Oh, you know they'll be there, though.
0: They will.
1: I know even, like, people set up and do bake sales at the bank that day.
4: Right.
1: I mean, literally,
4: it's just
1: thousands
4: such a great
1: of people
4: day
1: downtown, so.
4: Mm-hmm. For that kind of thing.
1: Yeah.
0: And parking, find a spot.
4: Find a spot.
1: Yeah. The good thing is people are always coming and going, so you might get lucky and get a really close spot, but you can always go to the event parking that's behind Sugar River Bank and Bar Harbor Bank, not in the Sugar River Bank parking lot. We want to make sure their business parking stays clear. But, but all around municipal parking downtown, you can park on Main Street. And it's kind of first come, first serve, but there's always spots opening up. So don't be afraid of the parking situation.
0: Yeah.
1: It's going to be a lovely day. You can walk a little. It'll be good.
4: Or circle back around and somebody will have left and made the perfect spot for you.
1: Exactly.
0: Yeah.
4: But it is funny to have like a traffic problem in Newport, New Hampshire.
0: I know.
4: Right?
0: Yes.
4: I feel like we've arrived when we,
0: It's like one day a year. Oh, two. Winter Carnival Day.
4: Right? Exactly.
0: It's like when we have two major events. I can't find parking. Other than that, it's...
4: At least we don't have snowbanks to contend with, so...
0: That's a true statement.
1: Yeah.
0: Yes. Do you wish that you still did the Apple Pie Craft Fair in the wintertime, too?
4: It was the 1970s. That was, Dickens in December.
1: Yeah.
4: That was the name
1: of it. Was kind of the origin of our current Gallery of Gifts.
0: Oh.
1: Dickens in December was a one-day thing, and then it kind of merged into a longer event, and then that eventually became.
4: But I remember that Gallery as a kid, loving to go to the, they had it at the Opera House, they had it at the high school some years.
0: Okay.
4: That's a lot. Doing one of these a year is a lot. I can't quite imagine doing two of them on top of our other programming.
0: Right. And Gallery of Gifts, I know you guys are taking vendors now.
4: We are.
0: So how's that coming? Do you have a lot of people?
4: They are. We have the jury's meeting later this morning and getting going on the first round of that. There's still people can apply. We like to have professional people as well as amateurs, as well as children. So we really try to encourage everyone to get involved. And it's a really neat event.
0: Yeah.
4: So there's still time to enter that.
1: Yeah, it is a juried show. It's a little different than the Apple Pie Crafts Fair that is more open and inclusive. But we have a great jury that knows what the people who come to shop for are looking for. Yeah, so they're very good about that.
0: And what is a jury? What does that mean?
4: It's like a panel of people that will look at what has been brought in as samples and decide what would be the right fit for this show.
0: Okay.
4: So it's not, it sounds kind of snobby, but it's not. It's more of being like, oh, we know this wouldn't sell here, or we know just from looking at our sales records, or we've tried that kind of item before, so that we'd rather give that person the opportunity to sell it somewhere else.
0: Okay.
4: Or that they can figure out that they know what does sell and look for more that style. So it kind of curates the show.
0: Okay. Very cool.
4: In as inclusive a way as possible. So,
0: Right.
4: Yeah.
0: I'm assuming too, like, you don't want 10 of the same thing.
4: Exactly. It does that too, so that you don't have.
1: Yeah, we have
4: the year of the year of the item that we have way
1: too. The tie-dyed scarf was one year, and we had like six different tie-dyed scarf vendors, and really there's only a market for a few of them. So we just have to be, you know, or if everyone's doing knit hats or everyone's soap making or whatever, we have to be a little
4: bit.
1: So
4: we try to balance it out just to make an even show and a good shopping experience. So
0: when's that coming up? Is it November you guys kick off?
1: Yes. So I believe it's November. Is it November 7th? Or
4: early.
1: Around
4: it's early.
1: It's been
4: early.
1: Yeah. We're open about 7 weeks before Christmas. And a lot of our shoppers come in November. So
4: but
1: it really
4: we keep
1: is
4: restocking
1: great.
4: So that people have a full show, full shop the whole time. But it's awesome how much community support there is, how many people make a point of shopping locally, and what a difference that makes. If you come and spend $10, that adds up. And the last couple of years, we've grossed $100,000 in sales, which is absolutely incredible.
0: Holy cow.
4: And helps us do our mission of supporting local artists and building local economy through the arts. So thank you for not just shopping at Walmart, people. We love it.
0: For
4: thank
0: real.
4: You.
0: It's funny because I know it's been going on for a long time. I didn't ever go until Steve Gunderson at Summercrest. I was talking with him. He's like, you need to go.
4: I love Steve. I know. He's always been a good supporter of the Gallery of Gifts.
0: Yeah, and he's like, you need to check it out. I'm like, nah. You know, I thought, I don't need to, blah, blah, blah. And I went. I'm like, oh, wait, no, you're right. This is wicked awesome.
4: I know. I think there can be the preconceived notion that it's just like art for sale that would be really expensive or that it would be only for one type of shopper. But we really work to make it that there are stocking stuffers and funky things and silly things and refined, beautiful things all together.
0: Yeah. No, it's good. Yeah. It's awesome. It's good. You guys do such a good job. Like, I know I've known you guys for a long time. But, like, for real, Library Arts Center is such a nice little hub in this community. And I wish more people, like, took advantage of it and saw what you do. And I know that you're always finding different ways to get people in that building, like the Peeps Contest and Gallery Gifts and so on and so forth. But not every community has what you guys are. It's not. I know it's not just you do. They get a whole board and you have volunteers and everything else. But not every community has this.
4: It's actually exceptionally rare, especially for a town like Newport.
0: Yes.
4: Most art centers, when we go to conferences or things like that, are in college towns or towns that are on waterfront.
0: Okay.
4: Not small towns in rural areas.
0: Right.
1: Yeah. And, I mean, ours is a little different in the sense that it's very, very community-based, too. Like, we exist for the community. We want to be a venue for artists in our community and surrounding areas. And we do a lot of really great programming for the community. So we've been doing our drop-in art projects all summer on Tuesday morning. Those are free. They're for all ages. And it's, like, a great opportunity for people to get engaged with different types of materials, art materials, and different projects that they might not do otherwise. So that's just, like, one example of the way that we really want art to be for everyone. It's not just a like an elitist thing. It really is for everyone.
0: Yeah, it's definitely. It's not snooty or uppity at all. It's just, it just feels comfortable.
4: That's our aim. That's good to hear. Yeah. That's good. We have Art Camp for Grown-Ups, which is a really fun way for a lot of people to get involved. Just we have once a week, we have an evening program that's really cool, like art camp style, learn a new art or craft. And it's really fun. So kids classes, yoga classes, music with friends, sound baths. We do a lot of different stuff.
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4: Org.
0: .org. Okay, because you're a nonprofit. Gotcha. Is the website. Apple Pie Craft Fair is coming up August 22nd. Rain or shine on the Newport Town Common starts at 9, wraps up at 3. Make your pies, buy your pies, buy some apple a la mode as well, or some other stuff.
4: Check out the book sale. Buy a lot of handmade crafts. 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It's
0: there
4: all good.
0: Boom. Boom. Anything else to get on?
1: Oh, we do have a great exhibit that's opening up next Friday. The 14th is the opening. It's a photography show, and it's a community show. It's called This Land is Your Land, so it's kind of tied in with the 250th celebration this year. But we have, like, I think over 80 community photographers that have submitted work for the show, and it's a mix of everything, and it's kind of a representation of what this country means to a lot of people. So a lot of it is, you know, portraits, it's moments, it's memories, it's land, it's landscapes and sunsets. It's all a variety. It's very cool. So be sure to check that out. That's going to be on exhibit through October 9th, but it's opening next week. We're very excited about that, hanging it right now.
4: And that is our way of celebrating the 250th at the Art Center.
0: Okay. So. Did you put the little 250 logo on this?
4: We will have the 250th banner at the Art Center for it.
0: Ooh,
4: so
0: there we go. I know. I feel like everybody this year just like okay, we're going to make this a 250 event and make that a, like, Winter Carnival, 250 event, Brewfest, 250 event.
1: Yeah.
0: It just worked.
4: Yeah.
0: Cool. All right. You got stuff to do. You guys are busy.
1: Thank you for having us.
4: Thank you for your time.
0: You're welcome.
4: Thank you for having us.
0: Thank you guys for coming in. Again, Apply Craft Fair, August 22nd. LibraryArtsCenter.org is the website to learn more. It is Kate and Fran from the Newport's Library Arts Center. I have your weather forecast up in a little bit. More country music is next. 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
10: Hot, hazy, humid weather extending into the weekend. Temperatures this afternoon in the lower 90s. Heat indices above 95 this afternoon. A small chance of a shower or storm this afternoon. And a chance of a passing storm with lows right around 70 later on tonight. Upper 80s, lower 90s for both days over the weekend. For the 2 days, the better chance of a few passing showers or storms will be on Saturday. From Stormwatch 9 Weather Center, I'm meteorologist Kevin Skorupa.
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0: 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Hello. I'm leaving. I'm off. Out of here. Have yourself a great day. A wonderful afternoon. Great weekend. Boy, is it going to be hot. Almost 90 today. Muggy all weekend. Take a look at your forecast. 3 times an hour. Local news is twice an hour. Man, oh man, oh man, if you have yet to be at the Craftsman's Fair, we went this last weekend. It was great. I recommend it at Mount Sunapee. They do such a good job, too. And I'm so thankful that it's here locally, because people drive from all over New England just to attend to this, and it's right up the road for us. So check it out if you're looking for something to do. Craftsman's Fair, League of New Hampshire Craftsmen, so good. Really cool stuff. I appreciate that stuff. And Mount Sunapee is beautiful, so that works out well as well. All right, I'll talk to you on Monday. We have your weather forecast 3 times an hour. Local news is twice an hour. It's WCNL.
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2: I'm Kathy Fleck for WCNL News. Federal regulators are formally proposing to approve New Hampshire's rollback of its vehicle inspection program. The Environmental Protection Agency previously noted its intention to approve the request, which was submitted in December. Police stopped enforcing the program in February, even though the government hasn't formally approved the termination of inspections. This comes from two separate ongoing lawsuits looking to have the inspection program reinstated. Make it eight in a row. The Red Sox stay red hot after walking off the Chicago White Sox with a 12-11 victory in 13 innings from Fenway Park. Caleb Durbin drove in the game-winning run with an RBI single in the bottom of the 13th. Boston aims to make it nine straight when it hosts the Athletics for a three-game series that starts tonight. For WC.

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4: Researchers at the University of Virginia School of Medicine believe neural noise keeps some autistic children from communicating effectively.
5: Researchers from UVA and other institutions recently collaborated on a study focused on brain patterns in different children as they listened to words. They found that autistic children had subtle differences in brain patterns that act like static, causing interference that makes communication more difficult. Researchers hope the results can lead to better treatments for children on the autism spectrum. I'm Mark Niefield.
4: A pediatric nurse is giving some health tips for students heading back to school soon. Christina Banks at Case Western University is suggesting to parents to have their children focus on eating a healthy lunch now and snacks. That includes fruits, veggies, whole grains, and lean proteins.
6: How many kids this summer have had an open kitchen and open access to three breakfasts a day, no real scheduling?
4: She recommends children also get up to date with their vaccines before heading back to the classroom. Health update, I'm Scott Pringle.
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7: Hot, hazy, humid weather extending into the weekend. Temperatures this afternoon in the lower 90s. Heat indices above 95 this afternoon. A small chance of a shower or storm this afternoon. And a chance of a passing storm with lows right around 70 later on tonight. Upper 80s, lower 90s for both days over the weekend. For the 2 days, the better chance of a few passing showers or storms will be on Saturday. From Stormwatch 9 Weather Center, I'm meteorologist Kevin Skorupa.
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4: Good morning. For WCNL News, I'm Kathy Fleck. Lightning is blamed for a fire in Chittenden County, Vermont. The Colchester Fire Department says lightning struck a sailboat on Mallets Bay near Bayside Park yesterday afternoon. Two people were on board, but no one was hurt. Investigators believe lightning hit the boat's mast and that ignited contents in a storage compartment. A theater producer in Chittenden County is accused of faking threats against himself. Essex police announced Monday that Hyde Park's Kenneth Grenier is charged with false reports to law enforcement authorities. He allegedly sent himself threatening and harassing text messages before an upcoming production of the Rocky Horror Picture Show. Grenier cited those threats as the reason he was shutting the production down, but EPD says the real reason was Grenier was having difficulties with the cast and crew. For WCNL News, I am Kathy Fleck.
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5: Hot, hazy, humid weather for another afternoon. Temperatures either side of 90. Heat indices running above 95 for a few hours this afternoon. About a 10% chance of a shower or storm today, and a chance of a storm later tonight with lows right around 70. Either side of 90 for both days over the weekend with that humidity. The better chance of showers and storms this weekend will be on Saturday. I'm meteorologist Kevin Skirp, and that's the latest look at your forecast from the Storm Watch 9 Weather Center.
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3: Hot, hazy, humid weather extending into the weekend. Temperatures this afternoon in the lower 90s. Heat indices above 95 this afternoon. A small chance of a shower or storm this afternoon. And a chance of a passing storm with lows right around 70 later on tonight. Upper 80s, lower 90s for both days over the weekend. For the 2 days, the better chance of a few passing showers or storms will be on Saturday. From Stormwatch 9 Weather Center, I'm meteorologist Kevin Skorupa.
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3: I'm Kathy Fleck for WCNL News. The Seacoast real estate market isn't slowing down. For the second time this year, a record number of homes were sold for over $1 million. The Seacoast Board of Realtors said 38 homes were sold for over $1 million just last month. The biggest sale was a $16 million house in Northampton. Overall, 94 homes were sold on the seacoast for the month. Canadian visitors are slowly making a return to New Hampshire. This comes after the state's tourism industry took a hit in 2025. According to state economic officials, the tourism industry has remained flat across the state this year, compared to a year ago. They say there's an uptick on the west side of the state, and the Portsmouth area has seen the biggest sign of progress. Economist and a Joint Economic Committee report says tariffs and political pressure from the Trump administration were some of the biggest factors. Strained relationships between Canada also kept visitors from making trips to the U.S. For WCNL News, I am Kathy Fleck.
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1: After years of soaring growth, the legal cannabis industry is seeing a slowdown. U.S. cannabis sales fell last year for the first time on record, dropping from $30 billion to $29 billion. Industry experts say customers are still buying, but growing competition and oversupply are cutting into profits. More jobs may be coming to Louisiana. There's been suggestions that SpaceX has their eyes on a few locations for Elon Musk's spaceflight company to build a launch pad. Governor Jeff Landry is okay with it.
2: Any company that wants to come to Louisiana and do business, we're all for it, and especially if you're going to create great-paying jobs.
1: If you're an avocado toast kind of person, maybe stock up. A suspension of avocado inspections in one Mexican state could soon lead to a drop in imports into the U.S. Michael Kastner with the story.
3: The USDA has suspended inspections in Michoacan State as a safety measure due to an extortion investigation. The operation is reportedly targeting cartel extortion in an area that grows much of the Mexican avocado crop that could affect imports at the FAR International Bridge, where 70% of all Mexican avocados enter the U.S. Mexican authorities are reportedly working with the U.S. Embassy to resume the inspections.
1: And there's a beaver battle brewing in Ohio. Bucky's is suing a small family-owned store called Beaver's Mini Mart, claiming the shop's smiling beaver logo and red lettering look a little too much like Bucky's famous mascot. The Texas Travel Center chain says customers might think the two businesses are connected. The Mini Mart sits in Beaver Creek, Ohio, a town that is pretty fond of beavers. The lawsuit has sparked a wave of support for the small store, with other businesses rolling out beaver-themed logos in solidarity.
4: The Spidey Tracker app says that Spider-Man is in the direct vicinity.
5: Oh yeah? No way, that's crazy.
1: Crazy. Spider-Man Brand New Day has made more money than any film in box office history. It's expected to surpass Toy Story 5 as the highest grossing film in the U.S. this year. It's already the biggest film of the year worldwide. It's made over $1 billion there. I'm Monica Nelson with your consumer and business news.
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6: Hot, hazy, humid weather for another afternoon. Temperatures either side of 90. Heat indices running above 95 for a few hours this afternoon. About a 10% chance of a shower or storm today, and a chance of a storm later tonight with lows right around 70. Either side of 90 for both days over the weekend with that humidity. The better chance of showers and storms this weekend will be on Saturday. I'm meteorologist Kevin Skirp, and that's the latest look at your forecast from the Stormwatch 9 Weather Center.
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3: I'm Kathy Fleck for WCNL News. Manchester is the only New Hampshire community on a list of worst drivers in the country, ranked 143rd. The Consumer Affairs Journal of Consumer Research evaluated over 300 cities with populations of at least 100,000 using data from the National Highway Traffic Safety Administration. Factors that make up the worst driver category include aggressive, careless, and wrong-way driving. NASCAR is returning to New Hampshire in 2027. The National Series schedule includes a stop on September 25th and 26th at New Hampshire Motor Speedway. New England's only NASCAR Cup Series event on the 26th will be the third race in the chase, while the Team EJP 175 NCTS race on the 25th will be the first race in the chase. TV and radio broadcast start times will be announced at a later date. For WCNL News, I am Kathy Fleck.
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4: Hot, hazy, humid weather for another afternoon. Temperatures either side of 90. Heat indices running above 95 for a few hours this afternoon. About a 10% chance of a shower or storm today, and a chance of a storm later tonight with lows right around 70. Either side of 90 for both days over the weekend with that humidity. The better chance of showers and storms this weekend will be on Saturday. I'm meteorologist Kevin Skirp, and that's the latest look at your forecast from the Stormwatch 9 Weather Center.
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4: Hot, hazy, humid weather for another afternoon. Temperatures either side of 90. Heat indices running above 95 for a few hours this afternoon. About a 10% chance of a shower or storm today, and a chance of a storm later tonight with lows right around 70. Either side of 90 for both days over the weekend with that humidity. The better chance of showers and storms this weekend will be on Saturday. I'm meteorologist Kevin Skirp, and that's the latest look at your forecast from the Stormwatch 9 Weather Center.
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2: I'm Kathy Fleck for WCNL News. Federal regulators are formally proposing to approve New Hampshire's rollback of its vehicle inspection program. The Environmental Protection Agency previously noted its intention to approve the request, which was submitted in December. Police stopped enforcing the program in February, even though the government hasn't formally approved the termination of inspections. This comes from two separate ongoing lawsuits looking to have the inspection program reinstated. Make it eight in a row. The Red Sox stay red hot after walking off the Chicago White Sox with a 12-11 victory in 13 innings from Fenway Park. Caleb Durbin drove in the game-winning run with an RBI single in the bottom of the 13th. Boston aims to make it nine straight when it hosts the Athletics for a three-game series that starts tonight. For WCNL News, I am Kathy Fleck.
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4: Quite a finish to the first football game of the year. Panthers rookie QB Haynes King scrambled into the end zone on the final play of the game. Carolina beat Arizona 33-30 in the annual Hall of Fame preseason game. The rest of the NFL teams begin their preseason schedules next week. The Lions and running back Jahmyr Gibbs have agreed to a record-setting deal, Gibbs getting a 3-year extension that could be worth nearly $76 million. It passes this week's deal between the Falcons and Bijan Robinson as the richest ever for a running back. Baseball and the Red Sox just won't lose. 8 straight wins and 26 and 29 games. They rallied with runs in each of the last 5 innings to outlast the White Sox 12, 11, and 13 innings. Manager Chad Tracy.
5: Ranks at the top of the list, I'd say. You guys can ask me questions about the game. I don't know if I'll quite remember what inning certain things happened. It was unbelievable. They just did not want to lose. So it was incredible.
4: The game lasted 4 hours and 23 minutes, the longest in baseball this season. I'm Matt McCoy.
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6: Hot, hazy, humid weather for another afternoon. Temperatures either side of 90. Heat indices running above 95 for a few hours this afternoon. About a 10% chance of a shower or storm today, and a chance of a storm later tonight with lows right around 70. Either side of 90 for both days over the weekend with that humidity. The better chance of showers and storms this weekend will be on Saturday. I'm meteorologist Kevin Skirp, and that's the latest look at your forecast from the Stormwatch 9 Weather Center.
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3: I'm Kathy Fleck for WCNL News. Lightning is blamed for a fire in Chittenden County, Vermont. The Colchester Fire Department says lightning struck a sailboat on Mallets Bay near Bayside Park yesterday afternoon. Two people were on board, but no one was hurt. Investigators believe lightning hit the boat's mast and that ignited contents in a storage compartment. A theater producer in Chittenden County is accused of faking threats against himself. Essex police announced Monday that Hyde Park's Kenneth Grenier is charged with false reports to law enforcement authorities. He allegedly sent himself threatening and harassing text messages before an upcoming production of the Rocky Horror Picture Show. Grenier cited those threats as the reason he was shutting the production down, but EPD says the real reason was Grenier was having difficulties with the cast and crew. For WCNL News, I am Kathy Fleck.
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4: Hot, hazy, humid weather for another afternoon. Temperatures either side of 90. Heat indices running above 95 for a few hours this afternoon. About a 10% chance of a shower or storm today, and a chance of a storm later tonight with lows right around 70. Either side of 90 for both days over the weekend with that humidity. The better chance of showers and storms this weekend will be on Saturday. I'm meteorologist Kevin Skirp, and that's the latest look at your forecast from the Stormwatch 9 Weather Center.
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5: Hot, hazy, humid weather for another afternoon. Temperatures either side of 90. Heat indices running above 95 for a few hours this afternoon. About a 10% chance of a shower or storm today, and a chance of a storm later tonight with lows right around 70. Either side of 90 for both days over the weekend with that humidity. The better chance of showers and storms this weekend will be on Saturday. I'm meteorologist Kevin Skirp, and that's the latest look at your forecast from the Stormwatch 9 Weather Center.
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2: I'm Kathy Fleck for WCNL News. The Seacoast real estate market isn't slowing down. For the second time this year, a record number of homes were sold for over $1 million. The Seacoast Board of Realtors said 38 homes were sold for over $1 million just last month. The biggest sale was a $16 million house in Northampton. Overall, 94 homes were sold on the Seacoast for the month. Canadian visitors are slowly making a return to New Hampshire. This comes after the state's tourism industry took a hit in 2025. According to state economic officials, the tourism industry has remained flat across the state this year, compared to a year ago. They say there's an uptick on the west side of the state, and the Portsmouth area has seen the biggest sign of progress. Economist and a joint economic committee report says tariffs and political pressure from the Trump administration were some of the biggest factors. Strained relationships between Canada also kept visitors from making trips to the U.S. For WCNL News, I am Kathy Fleck.
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4: The CDC is tracking another outbreak. 23 states reporting a drug-resistant fungal infection called Candida auris. It's a type of yeast that causes bloodstream, wound, and ear infections. Symptoms include chills, extreme fatigue, fever, low blood pressure, low body temp, and rapid heart rate. The CDC says more than 700 cases have turned up in Texas alone so far this year, followed by Michigan with more than 500. Universal Studios Hollywood is issuing a measles exposure warning.
5: An infected person was at the park on Sunday, July 26th, between 10 a.m. and 9 p.m. Public health officials say people who are at the park during that time should confirm if they're vaccinated against measles and contact their health care provider if they are pregnant, have an infant, are immunocompromised, or unvaccinated. People are also urged to call a health care provider and stay home if measles symptoms develop. Symptoms can include runny nose, cough, fever, rash, and red and watery eyes. I'm Daniel Martindale.
4: Health update. I'm Sarah Lee Kessler.
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6: Hot, hazy, humid weather for another afternoon. Temperatures either side of 90. Heat indices running above 95 for a few hours this afternoon. About a 10% chance of a shower or storm today and a chance of a storm later tonight with lows right around 70. Either side of 90 for both days over the weekend with that humidity. The better chance of showers and storms this weekend will be on Saturday. I'm meteorologist Kevin Skirp, and that's the latest look at your forecast from the Stormwatch 9 Weather Center.
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1: 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That's 914-419-4253. 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
4: I'm Kathy Fleck for WCNL News. Manchester is the only New Hampshire community on a list of worst drivers in the country, ranked 143rd. The Consumer Affairs Journal of Consumer Research evaluated over 300 cities with populations of at least 100,000 using data from the National Highway Traffic Safety Administration. Factors that make up the worst driver category include aggressive, careless, and wrong-way driving. NASCAR is returning to New Hampshire in 2027. The National Series schedule includes a stop on September 25th and 26th at New Hampshire Motor Speedway. New England's only NASCAR Cup Series event on the 26th will be the third race in the chase, while the team EJP 175 NCTS race on the 25th will be the first race in the chase. TV and radio broadcast start times will be announced at a later date. For WCNL News, I am Kathy Fleck.
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5: Hot, hazy, humid weather for another afternoon. Temperatures either side of 90. Heat indices running above 95 for a few hours this afternoon. About a 10% chance of a shower or storm today, and a chance of a storm later tonight with lows right around 70. Either side of 90 for both days over the weekend with that humidity. The better chance of showers and storms this weekend will be on Saturday. I'm meteorologist Kevin Skirp, and that's the latest look at your forecast from the Stormwatch 9 Weather Center.
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3: Hot, hazy, humid weather for another afternoon. Temperatures either side of 90. Heat indices running above 95 for a few hours this afternoon. About a 10% chance of a shower or storm today and a chance of a storm later tonight with lows right around 70. Either side of 90 for both days over the weekend with that humidity. The better chance of showers and storms this weekend will be on Saturday. I'm meteorologist Kevin Skirp, and that's the latest look at your forecast from the Stormwatch 9 Weather Center.
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2: I'm Kathy Fleck for WCNL News. Federal regulators are formally proposing to approve New Hampshire's rollback of its vehicle inspection program. The Environmental Protection Agency previously noted its intention to approve the request, which was submitted in December. Police stopped enforcing the program in February, even though the government hasn't formally approved the termination of inspections. This comes from two separate ongoing lawsuits looking to have the inspection program reinstated. Make it eight in a row. The Red Sox stay red hot after walking off the Chicago White Sox with a 12-11 victory in 13 innings from Fenway Park. Caleb Durbin drove in the game-winning run with an RBI single in the bottom of the 13th. Boston aims to make it nine straight when it hosts the Athletics for a three-game series that starts tonight. For WCNL News, I am Kathy Fleck.
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4: Americans need to earn around $110,000 to comfortably afford a typical home for sale in the United States. That's according to a new Redfin report that looked at the annual income a household would need to purchase a median-priced home in June of 2026. The necessary $110,000 income is just 0.5% lower than last year's record high amount, while Redfin estimates the median U.S. household earned nearly $88,000 in June, up 4% from a year ago. President Trump delivered

0: A campaign-style speech about the U.S. economy. Mark Mayfield with more.
1: Speaking to the crowd at the Red Rock Casino and Resort, Trump touted his no-tax-on-tips policy.
2: Right now, it's one of the best things. I mean, it's one of the greatest things. People are making a lot of money. No tax on tips, and it's great.
1: Las Vegas's leisure and hospitality service sector drives its economy. Trump has been ramping up his economic message with the midterm elections less than 4 months away. He has several more of these types of events scheduled in the coming months.
0: The Trump administration has refunded about $100 billion in tariff revenue that was collected before the Supreme Court ruled against his Liberation Day duties. And Disney saw a very strong third quarter. Tammy Trujillo reports.
3: The entertainment giant reported Wednesday that earnings topped expectations. Revenue, though, was slightly under market expectations. Revenue was up 7% year over year at more than $25 billion, driven by theme park attendance and the success of Pixar's Toy Story 5 in theaters. Revenue was also up for streaming services Disney Plus and Hulu.
0: And Dutch Rose Coffee, brewing up a major expansion in Arizona and Nevada. Court filings show the Tempe-based coffee chain plans to buy 51 former Salad & Go drive-through locations as part of a $105 million deal following Salad & Go's bankruptcy filing and closure of all stores. The deal includes the leases, furniture, and equipment, but still needs approval from a federal bankruptcy judge. So some drive-throughs that used to serve Caesar salads and wraps could soon be serving Rebels, cold brews, and those wildly popular Dutch Bros stickers instead. I'm Monica Nelson with your consumer and business news.
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5: Hot, hazy, humid weather for another afternoon. Temperatures either side of 90. Heat indices running above 95 for a few hours this afternoon. About a 10% chance of a shower or storm today and a chance of a storm later tonight with lows right around 70. Either side of 90 for both days over the weekend with that humidity. The better chance of showers and storms this weekend will be on Saturday. I'm meteorologist Kevin Skirp, and that's the latest look at your forecast from the Stormwatch 9 Weather Center.
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3: I'm Kathy Fleck for WCNL News. Lightning is blamed for a fire in Chittenden County, Vermont. The Colchester Fire Department says lightning struck a sailboat on Mallets Bay near Bayside Park yesterday afternoon. Two people were on board, but no one was hurt. Investigators believe lightning hit the boat's mast and that ignited contents in a storage compartment. A theater producer in Chittenden County is accused of faking threats against himself. Essex police announced Monday that Hyde Park's Kenneth Grenier is charged with false reports to law enforcement authorities. He allegedly sent himself threatening and harassing text messages before an upcoming production of the Rocky Horror Picture Show. Grenier cited those threats as the reason he was shutting the production down, but EPD says the real reason was Grenier was having difficulties with the cast and crew. For WCNL News, I am Kathy Fleck.
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4: Hot, hazy, humid weather for another afternoon. Temperatures either side of 90. Heat indices running above 95 for a few hours this afternoon. About a 10% chance of a shower or storm today, and a chance of a storm later tonight with lows right around 70. Either side of 90 for both days over the weekend with that humidity. The better chance of showers and storms this weekend will be on Saturday. I'm meteorologist Kevin Skirp, and that's the latest look at your forecast from the Stormwatch 9 Weather Center.
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6: Hot, hazy, humid weather for another afternoon. Temperatures either side of 90. Heat indices running above 95 for a few hours this afternoon. About a 10% chance of a shower or storm today and a chance of a storm later tonight with lows right around 70. Either side of 90 for both days over the weekend with that humidity. The better chance of showers and storms this weekend will be on Saturday. I'm meteorologist Kevin Skirp, and that's the latest look at your forecast from the Stormwatch 9 Weather Center.
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2: I'm Kathy Fleck for WCNL News. The Seacoast real estate market isn't slowing down. For the second time this year, a record number of homes were sold for over $1 million. The Seacoast Board of Realtors said 38 homes were sold for over $1 million just last month. The biggest sale was a $16 million house in Northampton. Overall, 94 homes were sold on the seacoast for the month. Canadian visitors are slowly making a return to New Hampshire. This comes after the state's tourism industry took a hit in 2025. According to state economic officials, the tourism industry has remained flat across the state this year, compared to a year ago. They say there's an uptick on the west side of the state, and the Portsmouth area has seen the biggest sign of progress. Economist and a Joint Economic Committee report says tariffs and political pressure from the Trump administration were some of the biggest factors. Strained relationships between Canada also kept visitors from making trips to the U.S. For WCNL News, I am Kathy Fleck.
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4: Quite a finish to the first football game of the year. Panthers rookie QB Haynes King scrambled into the end zone on the final play of the game. Carolina beat Arizona 33-30 in the annual Hall of Fame preseason game. The rest of the NFL teams begin their preseason schedules next week.

0: week. The Lions and running back Jahmyr Gibbs have agreed to a record-setting deal, Gibbs getting a three-year extension that could be worth nearly $76 million. It passes this week's deal between the Falcons and Bijan Robinson as the richest ever for a running back. Baseball and the Red Sox just won't lose. Eight straight wins and 26 and 29 games. They rallied with runs in each of the last five innings to outlast the White Sox 12-11 in 13 innings. Manager Chad Tracy.
1: It ranks at the top of the list, I'd say. You guys can ask me questions about the game. I don't know if I'll quite remember what inning certain things happened. It was unbelievable. They just did not want to lose. So it was incredible.
0: The game lasted 4 hours and 23 minutes, the longest in baseball this season. I'm Matt McCoy.
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3: Hot, hazy, humid weather for another afternoon. Temperatures either side of 90. Heat indices running above 95 for a few hours this afternoon. About a 10% chance of a shower or storm today and a chance of a storm later tonight with lows right around 70. Either side of 90 for both days over the weekend with that humidity. The better chance of showers and storms this weekend will be on Saturday. I'm meteorologist Kevin Skirp, and that's the latest look at your forecast from the Stormwatch 9 Weather Center.
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4: I'm Kathy Fleck for WCNL News. Manchester is the only New Hampshire community on a list of worst drivers in the country, ranked 143rd. The Consumer Affairs Journal of Consumer Research evaluated over 300 cities with populations of at least 100,000 using data from the National Highway Traffic Safety Administration. Factors that make up the worst driver category include aggressive, careless, and wrong-way driving. NASCAR is returning to New Hampshire in 2027. The National Series schedule includes a stop on September 25th and 26th at New Hampshire Motor Speedway. New England's only NASCAR Cup Series event on the 26th will be the third race in the chase, while the team EJP 175 NCTS race on the 25th will be the first race in the chase. TV and radio broadcast start times will be announced at a later date. For WCNL News, I am Kathy Fleck.
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5: Hot, hazy, humid weather for another afternoon. Temperatures either side of 90. Heat indices running above 95 for a few hours this afternoon. About a 10% chance of a shower or storm today, and a chance of a storm later tonight with lows right around 70. Either side of 90 for both days over the weekend with that humidity. The better chance of showers and storms this weekend will be on Saturday. I'm meteorologist Kevin Skirp, and that's the latest look at your forecast from the Stormwatch 9 Weather Center.
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3: Hot, hazy, humid weather for another afternoon. Temperatures either side of 90. Heat indices running above 95 for a few hours this afternoon. About a 10% chance of a shower or storm today and a chance of a storm later tonight with lows right around 70. Either side of 90 for both days over the weekend with that humidity. The better chance of showers and storms this weekend will be on Saturday. I'm meteorologist Kevin Skirp, and that's the latest look at your forecast from the Stormwatch 9 Weather Center.
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2: I'm Kathy Fleck for WCNL News. Federal regulators are formally proposing to approve New Hampshire's rollback of its vehicle inspection program. The Environmental Protection Agency previously noted its intention to approve the request, which was submitted in December. Police stopped enforcing the program in February, even though the government hasn't formally approved the termination of inspections. This comes from two separate ongoing lawsuits looking to have the inspection program reinstated. Make it eight in a row. The Red Sox stay red hot after walking off the Chicago White Sox with a 12-11 victory in 13 innings from Fenway Park. Caleb Durbin drove in the game-winning run with an RBI single in the bottom of the 13th. Boston aims to make it nine straight when it hosts the Athletics for a three-game series that starts tonight. For WCNL News, I am Kathy Fleck.
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3: Researchers at the University of Virginia School of Medicine believe neural noise keeps some autistic children from communicating effectively.
4: Researchers from UVA and other institutions recently collaborated on a study focused on brain patterns in different children as they listened to words. They found that autistic children had subtle differences in brain patterns that act like static, causing interference that makes communication more difficult. Researchers hope the results can lead to better treatments for children on the autism spectrum. I'm Mark Niefield.
3: A pediatric nurse is giving some health tips for students heading back to school soon. Christina Banks at Case Western University is suggesting to parents to have their children focus on eating a healthy lunch now and snacks that includes fruits, veggies, whole grains, and lean proteins.
5: How many kids this summer have had an open kitchen and open access to 3 breakfasts a day, no real scheduling?
3: She recommends children also get up to date with their vaccines before heading back to the classroom. Health update, I'm Scott Pringle.
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6: Chance of a storm later tonight with lows right around 70. Either side of 90 for both days over the weekend with that humidity. The better chance of showers and storms this weekend will be on Saturday. I'm meteorologist Kevin Skirp, and that's the latest look at your forecast from the Stormwatch 9 Weather Center.
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4: I'm Kathy Fleck for WCNL News. Lightning is blamed for a fire in Chittenden County, Vermont. The Colchester Fire Department says lightning struck a sailboat on Mallets Bay near Bayside Park yesterday afternoon. Two people were on board, but no one was hurt. Investigators believe lightning hit the boat's mast and that ignited contents in a storage compartment. A theater producer in Chittenden County is accused of faking threats against himself. Essex police announced Monday that Hyde Park's Kenneth Grenier is charged with false reports to law enforcement authorities. He allegedly sent himself threatening and harassing text messages before an upcoming production of the Rocky Horror Picture Show. Grenier cited those threats as the reason he was shutting the production down, but EPD says the real reason was Grenier was having difficulties with the cast and crew. For WCNL News, I am Kathy Fleck.
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5: Chance of a storm later tonight with lows right around 70. Either side of 90 for both days over the weekend with that humidity. The better chance of showers and storms this weekend will be on Saturday. I'm meteorologist Kevin Skirp, and that's the latest look at your forecast from the Stormwatch 9 Weather Center.
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4: Chance of a storm later tonight with lows right around 70. Either side of 90 for both days over the weekend with that humidity. The better chance of showers and storms this weekend will be on Saturday. I'm meteorologist Kevin Skirp, and that's the latest look at your forecast from the Stormwatch 9 Weather Center.
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2: I'm Kathy Fleck for WCNL News. The Seacoast real estate market isn't slowing down. For the second time this year, a record number of homes were sold for over $1 million. The Seacoast Board of Realtors said 38 homes were sold for over $1 million just last month. The biggest sale was a $16 million house in Northampton. Overall, 94 homes were sold on the Seacoast for the month. Canadian visitors are slowly making a return to New Hampshire. This comes after the state's tourism industry took a hit in 2025. According to state economic officials, the tourism industry has remained flat across the state this year, compared to a year ago. They say there's an uptick on the west side of the state, and the Portsmouth area has seen the biggest sign of progress. Economist and a Joint Economic Committee report says tariffs and political pressure from the Trump administration were some of the biggest factors. Strained relationships between Canada also kept visitors from making trips to the U.S. For WCNL News, I am Kathy Fleck.
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4: After years of soaring growth, the legal cannabis industry is seeing a slowdown. U.S. cannabis sales fell last year for the first time on record, dropping from $30 billion to $29 billion. Industry experts say customers are still buying, but growing competition and oversupply are cutting into profits. More jobs may be coming to Louisiana. There's been suggestions that SpaceX has their eyes on a few locations for Elon Musk's spaceflight company to build a launch pad. Governor Jeff Landry is okay with it.
5: Any company that wants to come to Louisiana and do business, we're all for it. And especially if you're going to create great paying jobs.
4: If you're an avocado toast kind of person, maybe stock up. A suspension of avocado inspections in one Mexican state could soon lead to a drop in imports into the U.S. Michael Kastner with the story.
6: The USDA has suspended inspections in Michoacan State as a safety measure due to an extortion investigation. The operation is reportedly targeting cartel extortion in an area that grows much of the Mexican avocado crop that could affect imports at the FAR International Bridge, where 70% of all Mexican avocados enter the U.S. Mexican authorities are reportedly working with the U.S. Embassy to resume the inspections.
4: And there's a beaver battle brewing in Ohio. Buc-ee's is suing a small family-owned store called Beaver's Mini Mart, claiming the shop's smiling beaver logo and red lettering look a little too much like Buc-ee's famous mascot. The Texas Travel Center chain says customers might think the two businesses are connected. The Mini Mart sits in Beaver Creek, Ohio, a town that is pretty fond of beavers. The lawsuit has sparked a wave of support for the small store, with other businesses rolling out beaver-themed logos in solidarity.
7: The Spidey Tracker app says that Spider-Man is in the direct vicinity.
8: Oh yeah? No way, that's crazy.
4: Crazy. Spider-Man Brand New Day has made more money than any film in box office history. It's expected to surpass Toy Story 5 as the highest grossing film in the U.S. this year. It's already the biggest film of the year worldwide. It's made over $1 billion there. I'm Monica Nelson with your consumer and business news.
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9: Chance of a storm later tonight with lows right around 70. Either side of 90 for both days over the weekend with that humidity. The better chance of showers and storms this weekend will be on Saturday. I'm meteorologist Kevin Skirp, and that's the latest look at your forecast from the Stormwatch 9 Weather Center.
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3: I'm Kathy Fleck for WCNL News. Manchester is the only New Hampshire community on a list of worst drivers in the country, ranked 143rd. The Consumer Affairs Journal of Consumer Research evaluated over 300 cities with populations of at least 100,000 using data from the National Highway Traffic Safety Administration. Factors that make up the worst driver category include aggressive, careless, and wrong-way driving. NASCAR is returning to New Hampshire in 2027. The National Series schedule includes a stop on September 25th and 26th at New Hampshire Motor Speedway. New England's only NASCAR Cup Series event on the 26th will be the third race in the chase, while the team EJP 175 NCTS race on the 25th will be the first race in the chase. TV and radio broadcast start times will be announced at a later date. For WCNL News, I am Kathy Fleck.
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4: Chance of a storm later tonight with lows right around 70. Either side of 90 for both days over the weekend with that humidity. The better chance of showers and storms this weekend will be on Saturday. I'm meteorologist Kevin Skirp, and that's the latest look at your forecast from the Stormwatch 9 Weather Center.
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6: Chance of a storm later tonight with lows right around 70. Either side of 90 for both days over the weekend with that humidity. The better chance of showers and storms this weekend will be on Saturday. I'm meteorologist Kevin Skirp, and that's the latest look at your forecast from the Stormwatch 9 Weather Center.
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2: I'm Kathy Fleck for WCNL News. Federal regulators are formally proposing to approve New Hampshire's rollback of its vehicle inspection program. The Environmental Protection Agency previously noted its intention to approve the request, which was submitted in December. Police stopped enforcing the program in February, even though the government hasn't formally approved the termination of inspections. This comes from two separate ongoing lawsuits looking to have the inspection program reinstated. Make it eight in a row. The Red Sox stay red hot after walking off the Chicago White Sox with a 12-11 victory in 13 innings from Fenway Park. Caleb Durbin drove in the game-winning run with an RBI single in the bottom of the 13th. Boston aims to make it nine straight when it hosts the Athletics for a three-game series that starts tonight. For WCNL News, I am Kathy Fleck.
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4: Quite a finish to the first football game of the year. Panthers rookie QB Haynes King scrambled into the end zone on the final play of the game. Carolina beat Arizona 33-30 in the annual Hall of Fame preseason game. The rest of the NFL teams begin their preseason schedules next week. The Lions and running back Jahmyr Gibbs have agreed to a record-setting deal. Gibbs getting a three-year extension that could be worth nearly $76 million. It passes this week's deal between the Falcons and Bijan Robinson as the richest ever for a running back. Baseball and the Red Sox just won't lose. 8 straight wins and 26 and 29 games. They rallied with runs in each of the last 5 innings to outlast the White Sox 12-11 in 13 innings. Manager Chad Tracy.
5: It ranks at the top of the list, I'd say. You guys can ask me questions about the game. I don't know if I'll quite remember what inning certain things happened. It was unbelievable. They just did not want to lose. So it was incredible.
4: The game lasted 4 hours and 23 minutes, the longest in baseball this season. I'm Matt McCoy.
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6: Chance of a storm later tonight with lows right around 70. Either side of 90 for both days over the weekend with that humidity. The better chance of showers and storms this weekend will be on Saturday. I'm meteorologist Kevin Skirp, and that's the latest look at your forecast from the Stormwatch 9 Weather Center.
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1: 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Especially when you and the one you love already belong to somebody else. You're tied to her, and I'm tied to him. And we don't want to hurt either one of them. That's how it is.

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6: I'm Kathy Fleck for WCNL News. Lightning is blamed for a fire in Chittenden County, Vermont. The Colchester Fire Department says lightning struck a sailboat on Mallets Bay near Bayside Park yesterday afternoon. Two people were on board, but no one was hurt. Investigators believe lightning hit the boat's mast and that ignited contents in a storage compartment. A theater producer in Chittenden County is accused of faking threats against himself. Essex police announced Monday that Hyde Park's Kenneth Grenier is charged with false reports to law enforcement authorities. He allegedly sent himself threatening and harassing text messages before an upcoming production of the Rocky Horror Picture Show. Grenier cited those threats as the reason he was shutting the production down, but EPD says the real reason was Grenier was having difficulties with the cast and crew. For WCNL News, I am Kathy Fleck.
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7: Chance of a storm later tonight with lows right around 70. Either side of 90 for both days over the weekend with that humidity. The better chance of showers and storms this weekend will be on Saturday. I'm meteorologist Kevin Skirp, and that's the latest look at your forecast from the Stormwatch 9 Weather Center.
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5: Chance of a storm later tonight with lows right around 70. Either side of 90 for both days over the weekend with that humidity. The better chance of showers and storms this weekend will be on Saturday. I'm meteorologist Kevin Skirp, and that's the latest look at your forecast from the Stormwatch 9 Weather Center.
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3: Chance of a storm later tonight with lows right around 70. Either side of 90 for both days over the weekend with that humidity. The better chance of showers and storms this weekend will be on Saturday. I'm meteorologist Kevin Skirp, and that's the latest look at your forecast from the Stormwatch 9 Weather Center.
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You turned on the radio, and them sad old songs coming out of them speakers was solid country gold. 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

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He said, this is where you get off, boy, 'cause I'm going back to Alabama. As I stepped out of that Cadillac, I said, mister, many thanks. 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